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And it was today, June 18th, 1994, the Beastie Boys, their fourth album. It was Ill Communication, and it debuted at number one on the Billboard 200. And this was during a time when the Beastie Boys, they were getting away from all the sampling, and they were focusing more on actual instruments and instrumentation, and they were actually being played on rock radio stations all over America. It was quite a time for the Beastie Boys. 100.7 minutes commercial free at WZLX.

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I'm going to go do that at 5 a.m. and I'm going to do it naked. 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
14: 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There might be a new album on the way. Radiohead's guitarist Ed O'Brien said, at the heart of it, it's five people. The songs kind of play themselves in a way. But if there's love in that feeling between the five of us, and there was, he said it was glorious. So they said, how does this translate into a new Radiohead album? And this is what he said. He said, where did you get the idea that there's another Radiohead record coming? So who knows? Speculate all we want. We'll have to wait. Kicking off the 90s at 9:30. 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It's High and Dry at 100.7 WZLX.

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us in at WZLX. I read a story today that'll make you lose a little bit more faith in humanity. A woman traded her foster child for a monkey. Now, you just can't do that. I mean, there's a huge difference between a kid and a monkey. One of them is an ill-tempered creature that you have to put a diaper on, otherwise it'll throw its own poop at you, and the other one's a monkey. This is W.

story of a song ever. When Men at Work first got together, they were all living in the same apartment, which was recently vacated by a drug dealer. And there were all kinds of people at all hours of the day and night knocking on the door, prompting these guys to ask, who could it be now? 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

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The Smashing Pumpkins from 100.7 WZLX. 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We've got those tickets during our Ticket to Rock Summer, and we're wrapping up the week with tickets to the Black Crowes. They're playing Xfinity Center tomorrow night, so we're going to wrap it up with that. 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
2: I think we're up to like 98 or 116 days without an injury on the work site here. There was that incident with the, I think you dropped your hand soap on the way to the men's room.
3: At one time.
2: Yeah.
4: And then
2: yeah.
4: You threw it out because the bottle hit the ground.
2: Yeah.
3: I did have a big toe stub, but that was at home.
2: You did use some salty language.
3: Yeah.
2: Oh, that's right. How's the nail?
3: It's growing.
2: Okay.
3: It's growing back nicely.
2: People have been checking in about that on the talkbacks.
3: Yeah.
4: It's like the little engine that could.
2: Yeah.
3: That little guy's healing.
2: Split the nail. Maybe you can relate to this story then, because you know what that kind of pain is like. First of all, I want to say she's okay.
4: Yes.
2: All right?
4: So before we get into it.
2: Yes.
4: and the inevitable.
2: A United States Postal Service employee, again, of which I was one.
4: Yes.
2: At one time, had my government license.
3: Thank proud you. Of it, too.
2: Very proud. Mm. I wore the stripe.
3: Yep.
2: She was injured Monday night at a facility in North Reading. This sounds horrible. She got her hand caught between the conveyor belt of a sorting machine and a metal sorting tray.
4: At 11:30 at night.
2: At 11:30 at night, and she was in there and they couldn't get her out.
3: That's going to be scary.
2: Oh, my God. Fire officials had to show up. Quote, crews carefully cut and disassembled parts of the conveyor belt and metal frame and were able to free her after about 30 minutes. So she's in there a while already, and then it takes them another half an hour to get her out.
4: To cut her out. Is my Spiegel catalog okay? Are the pages bent?
2: Might have a little blood stain on it, but it's okay.
4: It's fine. We shredded the first part off.
2: Have you ever done something like that at a job where you hurt yourself like that or get trapped? I can't
4: imagine. That's my worst. That is my worst fear. It's my the getting trapped or like slowly rising water. Like, knowing I'm stuck someplace and the water's cutting, I got, like, the little air pocket.
2: Like
4: and I'm
2: in a movie?
4: Yes, exactly.
2: Or, but like, all those ads I see on Instagram all the time, you're supposed to get this little hammer for the car for when you go off into the Charles.
4: Yeah,
2: of course you do.
4: Seatbelt cutter in the
2: But they always show the person in the back, like, going for
4: the air pocket. You got to go to the back of the car because it's designed to float. I have a problem getting massages that are too long. Like, usually I'll do a 90-minute massage, and even being in the face cradle, being able to breathe, I start to have intrusive thoughts about like, what if there was a cement block on my back that was slowly being lowered to like torture me? And I'm like, I'm stuck. How am I going to shimmy out of here? The whole massage is ruined. I've never been like stuck or trapped or gotten like something caught somewhere. Thank God.
2: My father-in-law had an MRI.
4: Yeah.
2: And he's claustrophobic. And the story goes back because when he was a kid, his father, to play with him, used to take the mattress off the bed, put him on the frame, and then put the mattress on top of it and sit on it.
4: And sit on it?
2: Yeah, and laugh.
5: Those are fun games you play with the kids, right?
4: I guess, you know, long
2: and just
4: before
2: a reminder,
4: the internet.
2: Father's Day is this Sunday.
4: Yeah.
3: It's a good way to break a kid's back.
4: Jesus, Mary.
2: He's really claustrophobic. He went into an MRI and completely freaked out, screaming freaked out.
4: That's childhood trauma right there.
5: The coal mine summer camp.
4: Oh,
2: couldn't
4: God.
2: Get it done. Yeah. Plus, you had an MRI. Did you freak out?
5: Yes. No.
2: It's right on top of you, though. The
5: but it's very modern now, and it's like there's a whole system you slide in. You're in a whole carriage. You've got the Hannibal Lecter helmet thing on. Yeah, it's like you're an astronaut.
4: You've got to breathe.
5: They have a little mirror you can look into, and then you're looking at a monitor behind you where there's all fish just slowly
2: soothing.
3: Oh, so you're actually looking at something.
5: Yeah, you can like look. There's a little mirror you can look in.
2: They give you headphones to listen to music too, don't they?
5: Yeah, you can listen to music.
2: But you didn't.
5: They're
2: like
5: pneumatic, though.
2: You listened to the snapping of the magnet instead.
5: No, I listened to music.
2: Oh, you did?
5: Because they have to give you headphones.
4: Was it the Beatles?
5: They block your ears.
2: Oh, God.
3: Why don't they just put a screen on the roof of it and you can just watch a TV show?
4: The whole magnetic thing kind of messes with that.
3: Okay.
2: Remember the guy with the chain?
4: Yeah.
3: That poor bastard.
5: I was thinking about, that's the only thing I was worrying about. I'm like, do I have anything metal in my body that I don't know about ever?
4: Quick side note.
5: Have any surgery I don't remember?
4: I'm in a bunch of like medical oddity groups on Facebook, shocking. And a woman just posted, she went in for an MRI and she's like, nope, no metal, took everything off. Great. Forgot she was wearing a CGM, a glucose monitor, which has metal in it. Oh, what a gnarly burn she has.
2: Oh.
4: That thing almost went right through her body. But anyway.
2: No. What about like fillings and stuff?
4: I don't think those are technically magnetic.
2: All right.
4: Otherwise, you could stick your iPhone to the side of your face.
5: Like gold isn't magnetic. Like if you have a gold tooth, you're okay.
2: What about Grandpa's new hip, the titanium?
4: I think that's fine. That's why they use it. Like if Tyler gets a new grill full of gold and diamonds, he'll be fine.
2: That'd be so cool.
3: If I went like full Flavor Flav, I'd be okay?
2: Yeah.
3: All right, good.
2: Would you wear the clock? Would you?
3: As long as it's not magnetic.
2: Yeah.
3: But the last guy that walked in there with some sort of metal thing got his face ripped off, didn't he?
5: Well, someone left a fire extinguisher in one fairly recently. Like in the room while they were doing maintenance and when they turned the machine on.
2: And there's video.
5: Oh.
2: Of it slamming into the machine.
4: Yeah. Very violently.
2: Yeah.
4: But anyway.
2: But this woman's okay.
4: She's okay.
2: They got her hand out. They took her to the hospital for treatment. She's going to have some time off now.
4: And bag of cash, too, maybe?
2: Oh, God.
4: I feel like that's a... She's going to call one of our personal injury attorney friends.
2: I hope so.
4: I mean, that's a workplace injury. It's perfect for catches.
2: Maybe they'll give her a break during the Christmas catalog season. She won't have to do that.
3: See how she got the Catches Law Group mentioned in there?
4: I mean, I'm just saying.

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3: What did I do?
2: I don't know, but I didn't add that, and you can see very, plainly, it's right there in black
4: and white.
2: It is,
4: I could see it, but as Danielle was reading that, you had this smile on your face because it sounded so great, and then you get to the end, and you just absolutely collapsed.
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2: Here we go, Danielle.
3: Here we go, indeed. We got an email from Elizabeth, and she writes, I have a friend who is in an open marriage. Ooh. She brings it up constantly at dinner, work events, at brunch with people who don't really know her life that well. She says that she and her husband are more evolved than a monogamous couple, and she makes little comments like, some people just aren't secure enough for this lifestyle. Problem is, every time her husband goes on a date, she spirals. He's had a pretty easy time meeting women. She has not been quite so successful. Last weekend, we were at dinner with a few of our mutual friends, and she was ranting again and said, I don't understand why this is working better for him than me. And without thinking, I said, ooh, simple. He's hotter than you.
4: Oh, wow.
5: She used the nuclear device.
3: Oh. The whole table went dead silent.
5: Thanks.
3: She said I was cruel and shallow and called me a bad friend and got up and left. I told the rest of our friends I wasn't trying to be insulting, but if my friend is going to be in an open marriage, she needs to narrow her expectations. Now she's telling everybody I humiliated her in front of the table. Am I the a-hole for letting my friend know that her husband is hotter than she is?
2: There had to be booze involved in this.
3: Oh, there were a few had 2-3 Aperol spritzes followed by...
2: At least. Yep. Yeah.
4: Now, okay, just to clarify, yes. How many people at the table?
3: Didn't say. It sounded like maybe people. Like 4.
4: It wasn't just her and the friend.
3: No, no.
4: It was not a one-on-one.
2: It's a friend group.
3: Yeah, there were other individuals there.
4: Wow. Just went straight humiliation.
2: She shot from the hip right away.
3: There she is, tearing into a popover, dipping it in the beef dripping. Simple. That's hotter than you. Excuse me? What'd you say?
2: And everybody else... Clutching the pearls.
3: Hold on. Oh, what? Sorry, I was looking at my phone. I didn't hear. What'd she just say?
2: Wow. That's intense. First of all, the open relationship thing.
3: You need to be a very specific type of person and a very specific type of couple, and you need to narrow down your rules and even go so far as to put them in writing, maybe, ahead of time. You need very, very clear boundaries in open relationships. Otherwise, it's not going to work.
2: You say that like you have some kind of experience or something. I don't know what it is, but...
3: Couples that are friends that are in open relationships
2: right now, currently?
3: Yes.
2: Really?
3: I've seen it work successfully because they have hard and fast rules about...
6: You want to talk about hot.
3: This is allowed. This is verboten. Like, they were very clear on it, so there's no confusion. But then I have some other people that are like, yeah, we know we don't really want to be super monogamous, but we want to be together, so we're going to do this. And it's a nightmare. Because somebody gets pissy, somebody gets jealous, because somebody else did something that they thought was okay, the person number one doesn't think is okay.
2: I must be pretty boring. I don't know anybody.

0: has an open relationship.
1: No, I don't either.
2: No?
1: I can't imagine, though, sitting at home, knowing that my wife is out with some dude, and then she comes back and she's in the best mood ever.
0: Yeah.
1: And I'm like, wow.
2: I'm going to go shower before
0: bed. I'm going to go take a shower.
1: You must have
0: Please
1: really,
0: do.
1: Yeah. You're in a really good mood today. You must have really knocked the bottom out of it. Good job. Way to go.
2: You're also not really a cuck chair guy, so I can see you not being into the open relationship.
1: Nah.
0: We were approached in a bar
3: once
0: or twice by another couple.
1: Oh, the pineapple life.
0: Yeah.
2: Yeah.
0: Asking if we were interested, and we said no. And they, okay, no problem.
2: Yeah.
0: They walked away. And then I was doing a Chuck's Bar and Grill, and a couple came up and asked if I was interested in joining them after the show.
1: A threesome?
0: Yeah.
1: Nice. Good job.
2: And then.
0: I thought that was pretty cool.
3: Was it three for Thursday?
2: That's bold.
1: Yeah.
0: And then the next morning, when I couldn't find my left shoe, no.
2: Oh.
3: The kidney.
0: No, but I always wonder what that lifestyle would be like.
2: It's, you gotta be really. You have to know what your limits are as far as, like, if you are at all a jealous person, you cannot be in a relationship like that because you're always going to be wondering.
0: All right. So she already has enough to deal with the whole jealousy aspect of her husband's making out like a bandit and she's not.
2: Literally with other women.
4: I love it when you talk dirty.
0: And then Elizabeth comes out with, well, you look like a troll. Okay.
2: Oh, am I under a bridge? Like what's.
0: Exactly.
1: He's hotter than you. Yeah. That's a ballsy statement to say in front of to her face in front of other people. What'd you say?
2: You outkicked your coverage.
1: Yeah. Jeez. Wow. Can I get another Appletini? And by the way, he's way hotter than you. I mean, can you imagine that?
2: Do you have Luxardo cherries, not the maraschino? This is going to take a while. Thanks.
0: That's a lot. That's a lot to take in.
2: Yes, it is.
0: I feel bad for her now.
1: Come on.
2: She knows, though. She knows he's hotter than she is.
0: She didn't want to hear it, though.
2: No.
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7: Elizabeth has a friend who is in an open relationship in her marriage. When you're in an open relationship in your marriage, is that something you decide before the wedding ceremony, before you cut the cake and all that? Or is it after a few years, like, you know what? I got an idea. It can be either, because I think some people will go into the marriage thing already having had a successful open relationship.
2: Yeah.
7: And like, whether it's for kids or tax purposes, whatever, like, you're like, let's continue this. But that, like, the two couples I know got into it well after they were married, and they just got to a point where, I think it's interesting too, they got to a point where they were not necessarily growing apart, but like evolving as people, and they kind of needed other things other than what their spouse could provide. So instead of cheating on each other or splitting up, they were like, all right, well, we're both secure in our relationship together, so let's find those qualities in other people. I just don't see how that can last. Something has to go wrong. It's very rare that it does. Yeah. You wake up one morning, there's some guy in a pair of ripped boxers making pancakes for your kids on Sunday morning. You don't bring them into the house, guys. I'm sure it happens all the time. You go to the red roof on Route 1 next to the Kowloon. Oh, God. Right? The red roof. Yes.
8: How do those conversations go, though? You know what I mean?
7: Who approaches it? You know what I was thinking would be fun? What's that? Swirl the drink. Aruba? Clink, clink, clink, clink, no. Clink. No.
8: No, but like when you're about to go out, like if I said to my wife, like, hey, honey, you know, I was just thinking, like, maybe we grab the dog, we'll take a walk, hit the greenway, hit the beer garden. What do you think? Actually, no, I'm going to go bang some dude I never met before.
7: Yeah.
8: What? You're going to do? I'm sorry?
7: It depends on your tell policy. So like a girl that
8: How
7: I
8: does
7: met.
8: That work?
7: A girl that I met in Antarctica who was on my cruise. Is in open relationships, and she kind of got into talking about it one night because everybody naturally had questions.
2: First of all, is she attractive?
7: Very.
8: Nice.
7: Yeah, very good looking. and so I think her policy with her P1, her main partner,
2: mm-hmm.
7: was like, don't ask, don't tell, because neither of them wants to know. So they just kind of, I'm going out for the night. Great. And the other one doesn't want to know.
2: Oh, but I don't know about that.
8: You're just
7: I know,
8: sitting on a couch thinking about
2: yes,
8: it now.
2: Yes, your imagination takes off.
7: If
2: yes.
7: you care, though, if you don't care, then you're like, fine, because you're doing the same thing. But one of the couples that I know that has an open marriage, they are full disclosure. So they want to know where you're going, who are you with, tell me about them, what happened. I don't know that I want that either.
2: Yeah, but wouldn't you have to treat it like a potential serial killer? I want to know where you are just in case.
7: Share your location.
2: Yeah.
7: Mm-hmm.
2: Something
7: like when
2: that.
7: I send you my Uber driver's screenshot
2: exactly.
7: profile. Yeah.
2: So the friend's in an open relationship. The husband is just lining them up. He's having a great time.
7: He's a good looking dude.
2: He's busy all the time.
8: It's like a guy shooting beer cans in the woods, just one
2: oh
8: after
2: my
8: the other.
2: God.
7: Get that gorilla monsoon chest.
2: You having oysters again, Bob? What's going on?
7: You want the mignonette this time or no?
2: Her? Not so much.
7: No.
2: She's home. She's watching Jeopardy, you know, eating ice cream out of the carton.
7: Mm-hmm. She's looking at suits for Mr. Guy.
2: So Elizabeth is out with her and her friends. They're having drinks, and she's telling them, I guess she's talking about, she's open relationship, just letting everybody know. You know, my
7: I'm
2: husband,
7: not getting anything.
2: He's out tonight. I'm not. I'm with you guys. I'm just not getting anything. And Elizabeth shoots back with?
7: Well, it's because your husband's hotter than you.
2: Wow.
8: She didn't necessarily say that her friend wasn't hot.
7: It's just hotter.
8: Hotter.
7: Yeah, but still, that's how you're going to take that.
8: I know. I would. Yeah.
2: Of course you would.
7: Like, come on.
8: Of course I would. You kidding me?
2: So is Elizabeth an a-hole for just being that blunt, just throwing that out there, because it did not go over well?
7: 617 texter says, open marriage is all fun and games until your husband has better Yelp reviews than you do.
9: That's hot.
2: Paul is in Duxbury. Paul, what do you think?
28: Hey,
3: Hey, good morning, morning crew.
7: Good morning.
3: I'm thinking the husband's the a-hole. Take a break from your exploits and get busy with the wife for a little while.
7: She didn't say they weren't getting busy. She's just not getting as much outside action as he is.
4: Guy's probably tired, too.
7: Oh, yeah. He's got to build up the reserves.
4: A lot going on.
9: These horny women will do anything.
7: He's depleted, as they say.
4: He's depleted.
8: She would probably, like, if he did take a break to spend more time with her, she would probably look at it as like, oh, this is sympathy.
7: Pity.
8: Yeah, this is pity sex.
7: Yes.
8: Now.
4: Ooh, mm-hmm. That's true.
8: You know what I mean?
4: That's where everything starts to fall apart on this.
7: Yeah.
8: You know what? You said it before, Danielle. The only way this works is if you give zero Fs.
7: Right.
8: And who gives zero Fs?
7: Nobody.
8: It's tough.
7: Very rare.
4: Yeah, because you're married to somebody. It's an emotional relationship. You can't just have sex with people you're just meeting. There's no emotional attachment.
7: Well, that's why my contention is always that emotional cheating is way worse than physical cheating. You have sex with somebody once that you're probably never going to see again. All right. Sucks. You know, may or may not get over it, whatever, it's fine. But emotional cheating, when you're like sneaking off to the bathroom at 2 a.m. to text the other person that you miss them, that's a whole other ball game.
4: I get it.
9: I'd say this. The wife of the open marriage is the a-hole in this one. It's something that a lot of people don't do. And your friend was just being honest with you, and a little bit of honesty shouldn't be too bad. Good luck moving forward, girl.
7: It's like when your friend says, "Do I look fat in this?" I'm the kind of friend, depending on which person it is, that I will be like, actually, yeah, I don't think it looks very good on you. It's not flattering to your body type. Because maybe you want reassurance, but maybe you don't want to go out looking not your best. I'm going to be honest with you. Not everybody can handle that. It's the same thing with this.
4: I would never say that.
7: Oh, because you're a guy. You're like, no, honey, you look great.
4: I wouldn't do that if Kelly asked my opinion. What do you think what I'm wearing? I'll be honest about it. I don't think that works for you. Something like that.
7: All right, yeah, so you're honest.
4: But I would never answer a weight question. In any way, shape, or form.
7: For a man. You can't get away with that.
8: No. Do I look fat in this? I'm sorry. Somebody at the door?
7: Excuse me? Ding dong.
8: Did you hear the doorbell?
7: There's motion at your Ring doorbell.
4: We have somebody with experience chiming in here on the texts.
7: The solo play?
4: Yes.
7: We tried the solo play thing. We had limits and expectations, and we had full knowledge of partners. However, it's easier to play together as a team than separate. And my wife is way hotter than me, and when we're out, we can sense the vibe, and we'll tell women that if they want me, she is included. Ha ha. Right now, we have a girlfriend, and the situation is perfect, and she is career-focused. She's an attorney and wants to focus on that. And yes, the lady who said that is an a-hole, so is the open marriage lady. It's clearly it's not working, and the husband's not doing it right, so he is an a-hole, as is Tyler.
8: What did I do?
7: I don't know, but I didn't add that, and you can see plainly. It's right there in black
4: and
7: white. It
4: is. I could see it, but as Danielle was reading that, you had this smile on your face because it sounded so great, and then you got to the end, and you just absolutely collapsed.
8: She's talking menage a trois. I'm like, this is fantastic, and then all of a sudden she's called.
4: She's an attorney. She makes money. She's a hot attorney, like a TV attorney. It's all going so
7: like
4: well.
7: Like George Clooney's wife?
4: Yes.
7: Right?
4: That's what I'm talking about.
7: Mm-hmm. Oh, love this 401 text. Not the a-hole. A better friend will give you the share, snap out of it, bit from Moonstruck. It's clear her friend has issues and she needed the truth bomb. If it's friendship, so be it.
8: Yeah, I agree with that. But I also think the girl that said it is probably a little pissed off, too, that she gets to do it and she can't do it in her relationship. It's probably a little bit of an envy thing going on.
4: Elizabeth?
7: There. Elizabeth? Yeah.
4: Really?
8: Yeah, so
4: she's unhappy in her relationship.
8: Your husband's hotter than you. She's probably pissed that she can't get this kind of relationship going with her husband. She probably wants one, too.
4: Do you think she brought it up with her husband?
8: I don't know. Maybe.
4: Do you think her husband would say no? Probably. Do you think guys would say no?
8: Of course they would. Any normal dude's going to go, no, I don't want anybody having sex with my wife.
4: But the guy would think about himself.
8: But he would love to have sex with other women, of course.
4: Of course.
8: Yes. That's natural.
4: Oh. Yeah.
7: Yeah. Oh, okay. Oh, wow. Wow.
10: Next up.
7: Yeah. Wow!
4: Nips up.
7: The truth comes out.
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2: As someone who spent a lot of time in the local metal scene playing in bands and stuff like that, yeah, Boston's awesome, but Providence kind of beats it in that. Easier to get in, easier to get out, way more local venues, playing local events. The rules are a little looser. That's just my opinion.
3: Also taking your life into your hands.
4: Are there still as many clubs down there?
5: I can't speak to what's happening on the local music scene currently in Providence, but growing up, it was a vibrant scene. They used to have a club called The Living Room.
4: I remember that.
3: Yeah, I remember legendary. The Living Room.
5: I saw so many big bands there before they blew up. Bands like Extreme, stuff like that. And the metal scene, the rock scene was really, really big.
4: Yeah!
5: What it is now, I have no
4: what
5: idea.
4: What about Lupo's? That was a big place.
5: That was Lupo's,
3: the Strand. Now, right?
5: You had a lot of great places all throughout Rhode Island, but especially in the Providence area. Mm-hmm. And your boy used to be in bands and played in some of them.
4: Are there recordings?
3: We don't have time to unpack that right now. You can't just do a flyby.
4: I
3: want to
4: hear it.
3: In.
4: I want to hear that.
5: The only recording I had got destroyed when my basement flooded.
3: Was it on a DAT machine?
5: No, it was on a cassette tape and a VHS tape.
4: Daniel will find it online. It's out there. There's another thing Providence is famous for.
6: The only thing good about Providence is strip clubs. That's it. The only bad thing about Providence is Tyler's from there.
5: Oh,
3: that's unnecessary.
7: I thought he was going to say strip clubs.
3: I know.
5: It's
7: cold. Times the worst of times.
4: Sounds like a gentleman might frequent a gentleman's club from time to time.
5: You think he goes a lot?
4: Well, legs and eggs.
3: Pops into the Foxy.
4: Our travels take us now from Providence to Germany. This is a traveler who's gone viral with this. She says everybody in Germany automatically knows she's an American. People say it's the American lean.
3: No, it's because you're a gauche tourist who's too loud. That's it. I mean, I understand the concept of this, but as someone who travels to other countries frequently, I'll take that's exactly what it is.
4: All right, you take that out of the equation.
3: Yes.
4: I could relate to this because I do this.
3: Yeah.
4: I'm a leaner.
3: Get off the building, guy. Why are you sitting on that architecture?
4: Jonah Mendez, former chief of disguise at the CIA, explained that Europeans think we're slouchy, a little sloppy, and they think they can almost see that in our demeanor on the street. Because they stand up straight. They don't lean on things.
3: We have terrible posture as a country.
4: We lean. I will lean anywhere I go, on a building, on a sign, or whatever. I will lean. If we're stopped, I'm probably leaning.
3: If Kelly and Haley are out shopping, you just like sitting on the edge of a little rock formation.
4: Then I'm leaning and complaining at the same time. Very loudly.
5: Do a little mental inventory here. I don't know. Do I lean? I don't know.
4: I bet you do.
5: Probably.
4: We're leaners.
3: No, you just look tense all the time.
5: I have the shoulder thing. Yeah, I know that.
3: No, but I've never seen you. I don't consider you to be a leaner.
5: I don't know.
4: How about the...
5: I've never seen you lean, though, Chuck.
4: How about the... I lean right here when we're talking. Lean up against the window.
3: Yeah, seriously. I'm looking at the fly.
4: How about if there's nothing to lean up against and you're standing there, do you take one foot and just kind of bend one and...
7: Do the David pose?
4: Yes.
7: Kind of the relaxed pose. With one arm back. Mm-hmm.
4: That's kind of a lean.
5: I don't know. I'm more
7: I think
5: of
7: they
5: a
7: mean
5: hands.
7: Leaning on objects, though, right? They mean like leaning up against the wall or
3: the wall.
7: Like,
3: with
7: 1 foot up, the clubman pose. Right?
4: Well, they say they're on 2 feet. We're always on 1 foot with that other foot kind of stuck out.
3: Mm-hmm.
5: Oh, you know what I do a lot? I'll put the 1 foot on the wall behind me.
7: That's what they're talking about.
4: Disgusting.
7: Yeah. Exactly what they're talking about.
5: Yeah, I do that a lot.
3: Somebody does
4: that in the studio here because the wall is all dirty behind
5: That's Kenny Young.
3: Good
5: afternoon, guy. Kenny Young.
3: You just threw Kenny right under the bus, and he's not a short guy.
5: He does
4: Schnell.
5: It.
4: What so is he?
5: Think about it. Who else? Carter sits. You sit.
3: Yeah, that's true.
5: He's the only one standing.
4: What is he, standing on a corner in Winslow, Arizona?
7: Well, you know what it is, I think, and it's like when you're tall and you're talking to people, you tend to lean because it brings you down a bit into the eye line. And I think that's where the lean, like, you know, you lean on it, lean down, you look, you just kind of.
3: Well, for basically, tall people like Chuck, well, yes, Kenny, but for the average American,
4: so
3: no.
4: Basically, when I'm talking to Tyler, it looks like I dropped my keys.
7: Right. Listen, I'm not.
3: Why did I bring that up?
5: Providence guy, what am I doing here? I'm like a punching bag today.
7: I didn't say his name. I didn't say no names.
3: A very low punching bag.
5: You teed that up because you knew we were going to go with it.
7: I didn't. Stop it. Get out of here. Man, you ever said anything else?

0: 2021. Carter Allen dusts off another gem from his personal collection. Don't miss Carter's Vinyl Vault on 100.7 WCLX.
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1: Tyler, we were talking about this before. You have, from time to time, recreationally, gone online and checked out an AI image or two of a young lady.
2: Influencer?
3: Yeah. A friend of mine and I, we constantly share Instagram profiles of hot girls.
2: Yeah.
1: Yeah.
3: Like, we'll DM each other. We'll check this one out.
1: That's not weird.
2: 2003?
1: That's not weird at all.
3: No, it's not weird at all. We're at the point now where we don't share them to brag about how hot the girl is. Now we share them saying, do you think she's real? Because sometimes you just can't tell.
1: I bet a lot of people are doing that. AI's gotten so good you can't tell.
3: There's so many profiles of women with no pictures with anybody else.
1: Yep.
3: And the AI's getting good. They used to be able to tell right away. Now you can't anymore.
2: Told you. This was the month.
1: AI porn is going to be a huge industry.
2: Yes.
1: Because they're not going to have to pay anybody and provide health insurance.
2: Right. You don't have to do the testing. There's no regulations.
1: Yeah.
3: That's true.
2: No liability.
1: How about the story of Sam here? A 22-year-old orthopedic surgeon in training said he got an idea to sell AI-generated images of a young woman in a bikini while he was scrounging for money in school. He was trying to save up enough to come to the U.S. after graduation. Mm-hmm. So he went to Google's Gemini AI and created a hot girl crafted specifically for the MAGA conservative niche.
2: Yep.
1: After the software told him that the conservative audience, especially older men in the U.S., often have higher disposable income and are more loyal.
2: That's where they get all the Oakleys.
1: Yes.
4: They're not spending it on beard dye.
1: So that's how Emily Hart was born. And I'm looking at a photo of Emily Hart.
2: Yep.
1: And oh, my God. That does not look AI.
2: No, it's very realistic, especially where she's got the kind of natural next door look. Like, she doesn't really do her hair. She doesn't put makeup on. She's objectively attractive, but just kind of very plain in that she doesn't do much to enhance her appearance.
1: She's the classic American girl next door.
2: Yeah.
1: And she's standing there in her red, white, and blue bikini with the flag over the bed. The rumpled up bed, I might add.
2: Yeah.
1: And it was huge.
2: Ice fishing with the Miller Lite.
1: Yes.
2: Yeah.
3: Yeah, I've got the Make America Great Again
4: hat
3: on.
4: But if you're checking out an AI person, woman, designed by a man, doesn't that start to make things a little weird?
3: Yeah.
4: What are you really looking at? Whose desires are you really looking at?
3: Yeah.
1: Everything about this is weird.
2: God forbid you point it out to them, though. They get very defensive.
1: According to her profile, she was a registered nurse, so she's got a great job, too.
2: Of course.
1: As well as a great bod.
4: If there's anything wrong with it.
3: There's a picture of her sitting in a car.
2: Yes, with a black dress.
3: Tell me that looks...
2: It looks totally regular.
3: Completely real. Yep.
2: But even like the out... like. This is why AI has finally gotten so good with this stuff, because there's a lot of elements that you can use if you zoom in and like look closely at a photo to identify that it's AI, because it hadn't gotten everything right yet. You look at the reflection in the window of the interior of the car and the way it's showing her chest and the dress from that angle, it looks totally legit.
1: I like how Tyler's studying it very closely.
2: Yeah.
1: Very closely.
3: I would guess this is a real girl.
2: He's got the Awuga eyeballs.
1: He said every day... Every day I'd write something pro-Christian, pro-Second Amendment, pro-life, anti-abortion, anti-woke, anti-immigration, and the account blew up. He had over 10,000 followers within a month.
4: I love it.
2: I'm going to start doing AI feet.
1: The Reel posted, it got millions of views, earned him

0: Like you could say, okay, well, take the same person you just generated and put her on a horse in Iceland, and it would be a completely different looking person.
1: I'm afraid I can't do that.
0: Now you can have something like this across the board where it's always the same person, the same eyebrows, the same nose, the same features, the same angles. Yep. It knows how to replicate it, whereas even 6 months ago, it was not good at doing that.
2: And it plays into the kind of world we're living in right now. There's so much isolation. Yeah. You got these lonely older guys who don't mm-hmm. have any kind of a relationship, yep. spend a lot of time online, mm-hmm. and then they see her. Wow, she thinks like me.
0: I'm going to send her some money.
2: Yes.
0: Yep.
3: That's the part I don't get.
4: Well, I don't think they care, and that's the other weird thing. Yeah. I don't think these guys care that it's not a real person.
0: No, they don't.
3: Probably
4: it's
3: not.
4: It's just the whole interaction is the
2: so
4: thing.
2: So even if they found out it was proven she is AI, they would still send money.
4: Yeah. I mean, you've seen those things where, like, grandma gave a bunch of money because she yep. thinks she's dating some, like, she's, you know, Bradley Cooper is dating her, and mm-hmm. she gave yeah. her life savings. And they'll show, like, they're like, hi, I'm Bradley Cooper. That's not that. And, like, nope, I still think it's him. It's,
0: yep.
2: That's true.
3: I don't get the giving money part, like. That's the part that I can't figure out. I mean, if you come across a profile and it's a hot girl and you think maybe not AI and you're looking at it, okay, that's one thing. But to interact and give money,
4: it's the same thing as gambling. Yeah, though,
2: then
4: Tyler.
2: You mess. Like,
4: you'll go.
3: I'm sorry. How dumb
4: blackjack.
3: Are you?
4: Well, you'll sit there and play blackjack because you love playing the game, right? And you don't mind winning a little bit, losing a little bit. It's the same thing with these people. They like the interaction. They think they're going to beat it. They think they're going to be the one.
0: And they're also buying custom content. That's yes. how a lot of this yeah. money is made, because they're like, oh, maybe it's real, maybe it's not. Like, all right, let me pay $10 for this video, mm-hmm. see how it comes back. And then they get duped and they're like, oh, it is a real person. And then they keep paying for the custom yep. content.
2: Yeah.
0: And the AI bots just delivering because they know what they want.
2: I can see the wheels turning in Tyler's head right now.
3: I'm not spending my
0: he
3: money
0: would
3: on this.
0: Never.
2: No, I'm thinking more like
4: imagine
2: secondary
4: finding out
2: income.
4: He's behind your girlfriend on AI. Imagine finding out.
3: Well, I wish I was tech money. Savvy enough to come yeah. up with something like this.
2: That's what I
3: yeah.
2: mean.
3: Yeah. yeah. Daniel, can you teach me? You're good at this. Yeah,
0: absolutely.
3: All right. Let's make some dough.
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2: Coming in hot on this Friday at 4 o'clock are my basement tapes. I will remind you about the guitar heroics of one Vito Bratta. Live at 5 kicks off the Double Shot Weekend. We got a pair from Van Halen in honor of Michael Anthony's birthday this weekend.
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1: Boston's classic rock.
2: Woman was convicted this week, sentenced to 6 months. I think 6 months probation. I don't think she's doing a hard time. But
3: yes.
2: It was for using bees as a weapon. I've never heard of this before.
3: I mean, genius.
2: Yes. Yeah. Buzzing bees.
4: Really? What kind of job?
5: Beads.
3: Bees?
5: Beads.
6: Beads.
4: Job's not on board.
3: Job.
2: Sheriff's deputies were at a $1.9 million mansion in Longmeadow. Serving eviction papers when an SUV with an attached trailer carrying wooden crates pulls into the driveway. You can hear on this video that they had from Mass Live. I don't have it with me right
3: it's
2: now.
3: Loud.
2: They say, hey, she has a truck full of bees. One deputy can be heard saying to the other, who responds with, what?
3: Yeah.
2: The driver, Rebecca Woods, a beekeeper. She was lifting the lid off of a stack of beehives. She said in a court affidavit that her intent was to let the bees forage on the lovely flowering landscape while also protesting the eviction.
3: Come get your swarm.
2: Some of the crates fell over, releasing hundreds more bees, which stung the deputies and other sheriff staff members multiple times, including one who suffered stings to the face and head, and another who was hospitalized.
3: You never know who's allergic, man. That's a mess.
2: Gotta have that EpiPen. Yeah. Be ready to use it.
7: Yeah, I was allergic when I was a kid. My mom had that EpiPen, yeah. Oh, I used to get stung all the time.
2: Oh, she is doing time in jail. That's not probation. She got 6 months.
7: Oh, she's doing... She's in the clink?
2: Oh, yeah.
7: Oh, wow.
3: You know...
8: Gives new meaning to sting operation.
3: Oh! Hey. Jail sentences are fascinating. You got people doing massive crimes that they're like, a year, and then assault with bees, 6 months.
7: Yeah.
2: Yeah, but she planned this out. She had a beekeeper suit on the whole thing.
3: No, I know, but that's what I'm saying. Like, these sentences are all over the place. They can't make a decision on anything.
2: Is it up to the jury, though, to decide?
3: Or did she go for a bench trial?
2: Yeah.
3: I don't know.
2: When she was told that some deputies were allergic to bees, the sheriff's office said that she responded with, oh, you're allergic? Good.
3: Oh, I can see that.
7: Can't do that. Nice.
8: This is like Disney villain type stuff.
2: It really is.
3: You see her getting out? She's putting on the beekeeper suit and the hood with the, you know, the
2: screen.
3: The foil,
2: in front.
3: You know, yeah. the what's this called?
2: The
3: sport
2: thing.
3: With the swords.
8: Foil. Fencing.
3: Fencing, thank you. Yeah. She's got the fencing mask on.
2: Fencing mask is on.
7: We're gonna get
3: she's
7: there.
3: Got,
7: don't
3: the,
7: worry
3: she's
7: about
3: got the little smoker.
2: Did she
3: she's
2: have the smoker with her?
3: I would assume so. I mean, if you get them.
2: It didn't work because it's supposed to calm them down.
3: Yeah.
2: So swarms of bees
3: agitated.
2: All over these cops.
3: Yeah. You're swatting at everything.
8: Come, Mr.
2: Which
8: Bond.
2: Just
8: you
2: makes
8: like
2: it worse.
8: Bees, don't you?
3: Yeah. Yeah.
2: Don't move. And you just start flailing
3: Where's
2: away.
3: Where's the queen? Find the queen.
2: I love that. That's the police blotter today.
3: Where are the Varroa mites? I know too much about beekeeping.
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2: Time to bust out the shorts, the t-shirts, and what's the old expression? Sun's out, toes out.
3: Well, unfortunately, the toes haven't seen the sun for a while, and a lot of you don't like to take care of them because you've got the preconceived notions, and here we are.
2: What's the preconceived notion?
3: You can go get a pedicure. It's not gay. Okay? You're going to be fine.
4: It's not?
3: Yes.
4: Sure?
3: You're, go get a no-polish pedicure. It's fine.
2: I've never done it myself, and it's not because I think it might be a gay thing. It's just somebody playing with my feet and digging around in there.
3: It feels nice.
2: Does it?
3: Oh, my God. When Jaspy gives me the extra massage up at Depp, absolutely.
2: But they have, like, pointy things getting the toe jam out and all that kind of a
4: Is
2: thing.
4: Does it hurt?
2: Just digging away.
3: Well, I mean, if they used a little scrapey thing to go under, wouldn't you want the toe cheese to be out instead of under?
2: Is there some sort of a spray-on anesthetic that they use, or do they numb it up?
5: Because they cut me.
3: No, you go for a nice spa pedicure. You soak the dogs, right, for a little while. Then we do the cleanup of the cuticles, the remover. Then they take the cheese grater thing, which is probably going to be like a pound of Parmesan that comes off your feet after the end of the winter.
4: I could use that on my heels.
3: Yeah. Yeah.
2: You know what? I have one of those things because I saw Big Poppy with it in the locker room.
3: Yeah, it's a rasp.
2: It's like, oh my God, because on the bottom of my left heel, for some reason, that's the only spot.
3: Really? Maybe you have a gait issue.
2: I never thought about that.
3: Yeah.
2: Wow.
6: That's your game leg.
2: My father-in-law's feet are the worst feet I have ever seen in my life. And just talking about it, I have the visual because... They would go to Florida every year. We'd go down and visit him, be by the pool, and there were those giant feet. He's a big man. He's like 6'6", 6'7".
4: Oh, really?
2: Giant feet.
3: Really?
2: And they just go in every different direction, and I have never seen fungus like that in my life.
4: Oh, he's got like fungus?
2: Like extreme, not just a little bit, extreme.
4: Is it like just a gangrene type thing, or like we have colors?
2: Yes.
4: Oh,
2: could be like a rotting toe. I don't know.
4: Stop.
3: If you have onychomycosis...
2: But Kelly and her sister begged him and treated him to a pedicure.
3: Yeah.
2: And I guess when they went, he was a good sport about it. When they went, the women who worked there were absolutely horrified.
3: Oh,
2: but
3: absolutely.
2: Also fascinated at the same time.
3: Oh, they're yakking about him in Vietnamese in the back.
2: Yes.
3: 100%.
2: Then they were all helping out.
3: Yes.
5: I heard every word you said about me.
3: Yes.
2: So this woman has gone on TikTok to talk about men wearing flip-flops, and nearly 30 million women have watched this, and many of them commented about
3: it. Sure.
2: She even gets emotional talking about it.
7: Hey, men, please stop wearing flip-flops. It's really gross.
2: Is it gross?
3: It's not gross. See, people make sense. I'm not some... Tyler, I feel like you're grossed out by feet.
4: I love flip-flops.
3: But I feel like you are grossed out by feet in general,
4: no,
3: right? Like as a concept.
4: I had a girl once, like she wanted to do feet things, and I was like, no, we're not. We're
2: like
4: not,
2: sucking the toes? You know?
4: Yeah, yeah. Like,
3: we
4: no,
3: don't
4: we're not.
3: Have enough time for this right now.
4: Yeah, we're not. That's another whole segment altogether. Yeah, she wanted to like suck my toes. She wanted me to suck her toes. I was like, we're not sucking toes. What are we doing?
6: I don't know.
4: Toes are not for sucking.
8: I love it when you talk dirty.
4: Anyway, but I'm a flip-flop guy, though, big time, all summer long.
3: I don't mind. You know what? I don't mind it. It is what it is. Like, some people just have gross feet, and it's fine.
6: Pool only.
3: But, what? Oh, Michael, please, can we stop with this?
6: Pool only. You own more than one pair of shoes. Be a man.
2: Pelosi is the guy who puts his bare feet up on the plane on the armrest in front of him.
6: Absolutely not. Are you kidding?
3: Now,
6: no way.
4: I sit next to a guy.
6: I'm ready to get out of there. I got my bag and my shoes on at all times, ready to exit.
3: For purposes of discussion... Do you consider flip-flops and slides to be two different entities, like as a hot dog a sandwich argument?
2: I don't think so.
6: They're the same.
2: Yeah, they're the same. Okay. There's toe exposure.
3: Toe exposure.
4: They're in the same
3: toe
4: family.
3: Exposure.
2: Like, I have a pair of UFOs. They're so comfortable.
3: Yep.
2: And I have sandals as well, more expensive sandals. But the toes are all exposed there.
3: The dress sandals.
2: The dress sandals.
3: The mandals.
2: But it's also...
4: Yeah,
2: where
4: you got to lose the mandals, dude.
3: I feel like Carter's a mandals guy.
2: Carter wears them all the time.
4: Yeah, Carter is like, you know, and I love Carter, but he's mandals in a tank top.
3: All summer.
4: And jorts.
6: But he's legit. That's his rock.
4: Like he's jorts, tank top, mandals. You're not a jorts, tank top, mandals.
2: No,
4: guy.
2: But if it's like beach or something like that, I will. Or I'm doing something summery.
3: You're not going to the beach. You got a puppy.
2: Yeah, I'm not doing anything this year, but... No, I love the flip-flops. My feet are disgusting because I don't know if you guys are aware of it, but I ran several marathons.
4: Yeah, I've heard about this before.
2: So I pounded out a lot of miles, and it's taken a toll on my feet.
3: Now, have you ever suffered a split toenail?
2: I have not.
4: this is so traumatic. I got to be honest with you. This is killing me. I told the story on the air a couple weeks ago. I stubbed my toe real bad a couple weeks ago. My little pinky toe.
3: The bed.
4: My little pinky toe.
2: Did you tear up?
6: Stubbed my toe real bad.
4: No, you know when you stub your toe.
3: All the way home?
4: You know when you stub your toe,
2: yeah,
4: and it's like it yes hurts, and you're like, ah, but then after like a minute, it starts yeah to subside.
3: No, nope.
4: This didn't subside. Excuse
6: you
4: me
6: broke it.
4: I'm getting choked up thinking about it. It did not subside at all, and I was like, God, I was like, what? Something. This is not, I had a sock on. I'm like, this is not right. I got to look. Blood did you, everywhere.
2: Did you have a sandal and a sock on?
4: No, I had just a. No, I don't do that.
3: Got a walking boot.
4: I had just a sock on. I took the sock off. Blood everywhere. Long story short, I split the toenail directly down the middle from top to bottom.
3: Oh.
4: All right, so it healed up. Wow. It's fine. But jeez, now I just have, like, the toenail is like a V now. Like, it just splits.
2: It's flaring?
4: Like,
2: is it yeah flaring out?
3: Is it the third V, bro?
4: It's...
6: I don't know, General Nolan. Do you think we can get him to the front line?
2: Wait,
6: in time
2: the,
6: to get him evacuated?
2: The nail,
6: I don't know. What
2: the nail bed like is exposed?
4: The nail bed is not exposed because I've been keeping what a HydroSeal Band-Aid on it.
3: You got to let that thing air out.
2: What are you doing with HydroSeal?
4: Well, I keep replacing the Band-Aid like every day or two. The HydroSeal Band-Aid,
2: wait,
4: it's flesh-colored. So if I was wearing flip-flops, you couldn't tell.
3: You
4: have to really
3: tell,
4: look.
3: Guy,
2: we may have to stop this. I'm starting to feel something.
4: Yeah,
2: something's coming up here.
4: I know
2: there's
4: getting the hot water?
2: Because I know there's a smell.
4: No, not at all. I take very good care of my feet.
2: No,
4: I cut my toenails religiously.
3: There's no way his feet smell, guy.
2: He's keeping that thing wrapped. There's no air getting in there.
6: Not to wear your stocking feet in the house.
2: Your foot is rotting away, basically.
4: All right,
2: it's got like the Civil War. We're gonna have you bite on a piece of wood and take that thing right off.
4: What am I supposed to do with this thing?
3: You just let it grow out.
4: But it's the thing.
6: It's been a fortnight since I've written.
4: The toenail is still, both sides are still there intact.
3: Yeah.
4: It's just split in half.
3: Yeah, you just have to wait for it to grow out.
4: Again, there's nothing to grow out.
3: The rest of the toenail that's underneath, that's what you know toenails grow, yeah?
2: Yeah,
4: right.
2: But
4: if it's split down the middle, is that going to grow? Is that
3: it
4: gonna,
3: should.
4: Is it going to forge
6: skew?
4: Well?
2: But after all this time, I think it's a deformity now. Okay?
4: What am I supposed to do?
3: Wear a
4: Band-Aid
3: for the
4: rest of my life?
3: Do you want to go to Dr. Sanfee? I'll make a call.
4: I think I need to. Is it going to grow? Like, seriously, is it going to grow back into one piece?
3: In theory, it should, unless there's severe nail bed trauma underneath.
2: Severe nail ooh bed trauma.
4: Do we have any severe nail bed
6: NBT
4: trauma doctors out there?
2: I can
6: you
2: see you.
6: With NBT?
2: I can see you parking in the handicap spot because of this.
3: It's like the
2: just using that as an excuse.
4: I got to tell you, I was limping the next day. I don't
2: see
4: know if you guys noticed.
3: I can't with him.
4: It's fine
6: you
4: now.
6: Can't? What?

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2: Coming in hot on this Friday at 4 o'clock are my basement tapes. I will remind you about the guitar heroics of one Vito Bratta. 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We got a pair from Van Halen in honor of Michael Anthony's birthday this weekend.
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5: What is our a-hole situation today?
6: Remember how we had that one recently where the guy was getting a divorce and he paid for his ex's breast implants?
7: Oh, yeah.
6: He about splitting those. This is not necessarily the same, but it's kind of like, oh.
5: Does it involve boobs?
6: No. Oh, it involves kidneys. Got an email from Andrew. My brother Paul passed away last month. Condolences. He struggled with kidney disease for most of his adult life. A few years ago, his wife donated a kidney to him, and for a while, it really did give him more time. But about 6 months before he passed, she told him she wanted a divorce because she deserved to be happy and wanted a more exciting life. We later found out she was already seeing somebody else while he was still very sick.
5: Oh.
6: During his last hospital stay, my brother updated his will, left her with basically nothing, and gave her very clear instructions, or gave us very clear instructions. He did not want her at his funeral.
5: Jeez.
6: Well, she showed up anyway, and we turned her away. Now, she and her family are criticizing my family, saying that because she gave him a kidney back in the day, she had every right to be there no matter how their marriage ended. I do understand that this, you know, could be kind of an issue with the kidney change, but we were honoring my brother's final wishes, not making our own decision. So who do you think is the a-hole here?
7: This reminds me of when OJ went to Nicole's funeral.
6: Oh, God.
5: Did he do that?
7: Yeah.
6: Yeah, showed up.
7: He was all hopped up on pills.
5: Wow.
7: Yeah. She should have stayed away. I already know the answer to this one.
6: That's rough.
7: Yeah.
5: You know, donating a kidney, I don't think is a get-out-of-jail-free card. Yeah.
7: It's a lot, though.
5: It is a lot.
7: It's a lot.
5: It's huge. It's a life-saving gesture, yes.
6: Maybe she was bullied into it. You don't know.
5: Hmm.
7: Or guilt.
6: Yeah, maybe there was something else going on even before that.
7: She's telling the guy on the side, like, I got to give this guy my kidney.
6: Hang on.
7: I'm hooking up with you every other weekend. Yeah. Like, what are we doing?
6: I'm coming down to Providence.
5: How long was this affair going on? Do we know?
6: We don't know. It seems like it wasn't that long.
7: An affair is an affair. Does the length matter?
5: I don't know.
6: No, that's a great point, Tyler.
5: Probably not.
7: And while he's like on a dialysis machine all the time?
6: Right.
7: Oh.
6: Yeah.
7: God.
6: Oh, you got your appointment? No, I got errands to do. I'll be back. She's like at the Hilton Garden Inn in Worcester.
5: Story just gets sadder and sadder.
6: A lovely establishment, by the way.
5: Wow. Tyler?
7: All right, look, I don't do the cheating thing. That's to draw the line in the sand right
5: Especially if you're married.
7: Mm-hmm. I mean,
5: yeah.
7: Look, there's not like there's good ways to cheat and bad ways to cheat, but not only did you cheat, but you cheated while the guy was
6: sick,
7: dying,
6: yeah.
7: Basically. I mean, what kind of low level, low life human being are you? That's awful.
6: He wanted to say something so much worse.
7: Oh, my. I'm holding it back right now. I want to drop F-bombs, uh-huh. C-bombs, everything.
5: Let me throw this out there.
7: Yeah, okay.
6: Yes?
5: Maybe he knew his time was limited on this mortal coil, and mm-hmm. he said to her, I don't want you to be alone.
7: Yeah.
5: Go out and find somebody.
6: But if he did that, why did he change the will?
7: Yeah, exactly.
5: All right.
7: I don't think
5: point.
7: So, Nolan.
6: You know?
7: Like, nice try.
6: I could say, you know, because I could see. I mean, that happens just with like long-term married relationships. I have buddies whose wives were like, after a while, like, but I love you, like, we're together, but go find somebody else because I'm done sleeping with you.
5: How many years into a marriage does that happen? I'm just curious.
6: This
5: just
6: particular one was like 12, 13. Mm. Well, not that long.
5: Really?
6: Yeah, not that long.
5: All right.
6: But yes, right. I, you know, having to police the funeral too, like, you get, they're like, you go down to Vases and Revere and you're like, all right, hey, if you see this woman.
5: Oh, God.
6: Like, is her picture posted up there?
5: They tape it next to the door.
6: Exactly.
5: So the elderly gentleman in the black suit can check it every now and then.
6: She tries to sneak in disguise with the, you know, the veil over the face.
5: Oh, God.
6: And they're like, Sheila, is that you? We're going to need to call you.
5: The Beetlejuice veil. Yes.
7: Hey, real quick, we got a 508 texter who says she is definitely the a-hole. I donated a kidney to my mother back in the day, and I never expected anything in return.
5: Yeah,
7: she says that now. How would you feel if she was, got another daughter? Or, like, was, you know what I mean?
5: I don't think
7: like,
5: that's the same.
7: It's not the same thing.
5: If she had a secret love child.
6: You know what? Yeah. He came up with it quick. I'll give it to
5: All
6: him.
5: All right.
6: I'll give it to
5: All
6: him.
5: All right. Let it pass.
7: What if she was treating a niece like a daughter? There you go.
6: Yeah.

0: Am I the a-hole? 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
1: We heard from Andrew, who sadly lost his brother last month. His brother's wife donated a kidney to him at one point. She also cheated on him.
2: Yeah.
1: Everybody found out about it. He cut her from the will. He said specifically he did not want her coming to the funeral. She shows up. And they say, what are you doing here? You can't be here. And she actually throws out the, well, I gave him a kidney. I belong here.
2: Do you think she pulled a Mrs. Selvig in Severance? Like when she went to get the chip? Shows up, I'm going to take my kidney back.
1: I don't know. I didn't see Severance.
2: It's all right. A lot of people are nodding their heads at that reference.
1: There's a nod going on?
2: Yep, there's a nod.
3: Can you get it back? What do you do? Go in the coroner's office?
2: I don't think... that's got to be before he
3: I want
2: expires.
3: It back. Yeah. Cut it out. Bring it back. Get it out of him. Put it back in me now.
2: A man died.
1: All right. At a funeral setting. It's so emotional. There's a lot of stuff going on. And she shows up and causes a scene like this.
2: Yeah.
1: You gotta let me in.
2: Excuse me, where's the bathroom?
1: Yeah.
2: Ma'am, we have your picture.
1: Is she the a-hole for showing up? She knew she wasn't welcome there, but she showed up anyway.
2: She's gonna try.
1: Yeah.
2: Who's gonna stop me? I'm his wife.
1: She was married to him. All right.
2: We have a lot of text messages on this. 860 texter, even though she might still have had feelings for the guy, I think it's more important that his wishes that she wouldn't be there would be honored. She's making it too much about herself. Mm-hmm. 978 texter, Stevie from Woburn. Depends. How big a burden was the sick husband?
1: Wait.
2: Kidney disease has been on dialysis for a while, it seems.
3: Stevie.
2: Maybe.
1: That has to be so hard, I'm sure, on a family. Yeah. But.
2: I think you got to have a open discussion instead of
1: you have to have a discussion
2: kind of
1: about
2: thing,
1: that
2: being like, hey, so this is
1: You have to.
2: Do
1: you think they did have the discussion and that's where this whole thing started? Well, forget it, you're out of the will. If you're going to talk like that, you're even going to bring that up.
2: I don't know, it's a good question. There's so many unknowns here.
1: Yeah.
2: Tom from Boston texts in. He says, honestly, if I wanted to step out, I would have asked for the kidney back before cheating. I don't think that's how any of that works.
1: No.
2: This is a very interesting text from Sean from Taunton. I think the ex-wife was going to the funeral of her kidney, not necessarily her ex-husband.
3: Oh!
2: I'd tell her to pound sand, too. I mean, we make a lot of jokes. It's still what I remind you. Like, a man died. Like, people lost, you know.
1: Yeah.
2: Andrew lost his brother. So, and, you know. Gotta be a little sensitive about it.
3: They hate her so much.
1: Yeah,
2: 100%.
1: Because he was sick for a long time.
2: Yeah.

0: he's suffering and she's doing this.
1: She shows up with new bolt-ons.
2: God. I tell you, we saw this with the OJ thing. He showed up at the funeral. Nobody wanted him there.
1: Yeah.
0: What goes through your mind, though, when you know you're not wanted? You know it's going to cause a problem, but you go through with it anyway.
1: Either you're a complete a-hole and you're doing it out of spite because you hate his family and you want to make everybody uncomfortable, which I
0: would. Even
1: on this day, I wouldn't put it past people. Or you need that closure to grieve. Like, some people need a funeral and a wake and all the performative stuff. Like me, I told my mother, I'm like, God forbid I go before you. Have a party. Get it catered with a really good food. Get a DJ. Like, have fun. Have everybody come up. Casual. Pop in, pop out. I dread having to stand in a receiving line at a funeral home and talk to people that I've never met in 50 years. I'm just like, oh.
0: Oh, it's the worst.
1: It's a nightmare. I think
0: it's so awkward.
1: They're so macabre. But some people need that kind of a thing for their grieving process. And I get that. But he didn't want her there, so they honored his wishes.
0: You have to.
1: He's the decedent.
0: You have to. Yeah. Lack of a better term, it's his party. He makes
1: it
0: the
1: sure
0: rules.
1: It sure is.
0: Yeah.
1: It sure is. It's his party, and he'll die if he wants to.
0: Yes.
3: She is deaf.
0: Well, go ahead.
2: I was going to say, do you really think your mother would do that?
1: What?
2: Throw a party?
1: She would.
2: For you?
1: Yeah.
2: You don't think she's going to? She's no way she's going to do that.
1: She will. We've had the discussion. Yes.
2: She's going to tell you that, but she's not going to actually do it.
1: She would.
2: She could throw a party.
0: We wouldn't have a wake.
1: It's a celebration of life.
0: We wouldn't have a wake and get to look at you and think things.
1: I'm not doing open cat. Take all my organs, donate them, and cremate me and throw me over a ship. I'm done.
0: What is that, a cat in there?
1: Listen,
0: with her?
1: We have.
2: How many animals are in that coffin? What is going on?
1: We have one plot left, and it's either me or Laurie, my aunt. I don't know who's getting it. So
0: really?
1: Just throw me overboard. Yeah.
2: You guys have a plot?
1: Oh, yeah, we have a plot.
2: People think ahead on this stuff.
1: That's my family is very much a look to the future, invest in a plot.
0: Can we spread your ashes in the drive-thru of the Dunks?
1: No. I don't want to mix with Parliament Light ashes and whatever other, you know, the six-day-old iced coffee that the guy in the F-250 dumped out right next to the door so you got to step in it when you get out of your car. No, thank you.
0: Let's grab a talk bag.
3: She is definitely the a-hole. You always honor a dying person's wishes.
1: Yep.
0: Yeah, you have to. It's his final wish.
1: A savage question from a 781 texter. Did she bring the boyfriend with the good kidneys to the funeral?
0: Oh.
1: I mean, you know what? Don't come in. Stay in the car, but you can drive me.
0: Oh, God. That would be awful.
1: She shows up.
0: What are they going to Foxwoods after?
1: Yeah, she shows up, hands her keys to the valet, and then how long are you going to be? I don't know, probably a couple of hours. It was my husband. And then she comes back out 3 minutes later. They're like, sorry, we parked your car behind King's in the back bay. We got to go get it. Rough. It's rough. I don't know.
0: What a story, though.
1: Bad blood at a funeral, man.
0: Bad blood.
1: Not good.
0: She donated a kidney to her husband, but then she was also stepping out on her husband. Her husband knew about it, cut her from the will, and said, don't come to my funeral. She showed up.
1: It's bad enough seeing people you don't like at a wake.
0: Yeah.
1: Let alone this situation.
0: Oh, so awkward.
1: My God. Their family?
0: Here she comes across the parking lot. I can't believe it.
1: Oh, does she have a facelift?
0: What do you think?
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5: Sweet.
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2: We're learning new things all the time. Danielle does not want a big to-do when she leaves this mortal coil, just passing like a Buddhist monk.
3: No, just I'll have a to-do. I think wakes and funerals are just macabre, and I don't like them, and it's so somber, and everybody's miserable, and nobody knows what to do. And as a person with social anxiety, like, it's my worst nightmare.
2: I haven't been to a lot of them recently, but the ones that I have been to, there hasn't been a person there.
3: Yeah.
2: I think that's the new thing now, so that you don't have to, because it's so hard for some people to go there and see someone who had passed away laying there.
3: Oh, she looks good. They could. Oh, they did a good job with her.
2: It just seems like it's really another generation.
3: Oh, the hand makeup and with the rosary through the clasped hands, and then you got to pick.
4: It's so stupid they're still doing this. Bill Burr had the best line about it. He's like, do I need to see the open casket? I believed you when you told me they were dead. Like, I don't need to see this person lying there dead. But close the thing.
2: It's such a tradition.
4: It has a door on it for a reason. Close it.
2: Your parents' generation. It's a tradition, yes. It's expected.
3: They put my grandfather in the wrong suit by accident because there was a miscommunication about which suit he wanted to be buried in. So my Auntie Yvonne had said something about a black suit. My mother's like, all right. So they find a black suit that my grandfather had. It was like velvet or something.
4: Nice.
3: So they put him in it.
4: Crushed velvet?
3: I don't know.
2: Was he sitting in a car with his hands on the wheel?
3: No.
4: I love it.
3: It wasn't like a New Orleans funeral. But, you know, to put it on, they got to cut the suit down the back to, you know, fit it around you because you can't really move your arms. So when they were having a discussion about it, my mother was told my aunt, she's like, yeah, well, we found the black velvet suit. And she's like, black velvet suit? What black velvet? I didn't say velvet. Turns out they had the wrong suit. So my mother had to call Vaza. And she's like, hey, we put him in the wrong suit. Can we bring the new one? And he's like, well, yeah, but like we cut the other suit up. She's like, it's fine. We don't want it back.
2: Oh, my God.
3: And then when my grandmother passed away, I had to do her eyebrows because they didn't do a good job.
2: You
3: so
2: did
3: So my
2: that.
3: Cousin texted my grandmother was fanatical about her looks. She was a gorgeous, stylish, very elegant woman. And her eyebrows were like the focus of her face. So my cousin texted me and he's like, you have to get an eyebrow pencil and bring it to here. And I'm like, for what? He's like, I don't know. Your mother said you all have to do your eyebrows. I'm like, that doesn't sound right. I get there with the pencil and they're like, you got to fix grandma's eyebrows.
2: Oh, jeez. No.
3: I did. We sent her off with beautiful brows. She would have been thrilled.
2: Were you freaked out doing it?
3: She literally told my mother, if I look bad at my funeral, I'll haunt you for the rest of my life. Knowing my grandmother, I believe it.
2: You honored her last wish.
3: Yes.
2: Which is what we're doing here. We're talking about Andrew, who had lost his brother, who had been sick for a long time.
3: What a professional you are.
2: Say,
4: that's pretty good, actually.
2: His wife was cheating on him. She also donated a kidney to extend his life as well. But she had cheated on him, apparently badly. And everybody knew about it.
3: Yeah. Wasn't it? Worst kept secret.
2: Yeah. So he said, you know, that's it. You're out of the will. I don't want you coming to my funeral. Don't even think of coming near here. She does come to the funeral. And she throws out the kidney as well, saying, well, I donated a kidney. I should be here.
3: Kidney's getting thrown out now.
2: Right?
3: 781 texter reflects on exactly that point, Chuck. At some point, she loved him enough to have given him a kidney. But if she still had needs that he couldn't fill... Wait until he's dead. The poor guy's dying, and on top of that, he has the stress of his wife cheating.
2: Yeah. It's a lot.
3: Yeah.
2: Unless they had an arrangement, but it doesn't sound like they did.
3: It doesn't sound like it. Because if he wrote her out of the will and he was so adamant he didn't want her there, like, I can't imagine that he'd have that flip-flop at the end. 978 texter. I hate to do this, but somebody who agrees with Tyler. But in this case, I think we all do.
2: Thank you.
3: The woman is more than an a-hole. I'm with Tyler. She's the big C.
2: Really? Yeah.
4: Yeah, if you're cheating on your dying husband, that's a special kind of scumbag.
3: Yeah.
2: Yeah.
3: Yep.
2: Plus, if you're married to somebody and they cheat on you, that's something very hard to forgive.
3: Mm-hmm.
2: Believe me.
4: Really, Chuck? Do you know about that kind of thing?
2: Let's take another talk back.
5: Hey, Chuck, how do you go from donating a kidney to your husband to cheating on him? So, obviously, there's something else going on and we're not getting the whole story. So, I mean, just break up with him instead of cheating on him. And the kidney is not like you're going to get it back, right? So it's not like money in him. So I don't know. I think she's the a-hole in this one. But there's something way more going on here than what's being told.
2: So many disturbing aspects about this. And one of them is using the kidney as leverage.
3: Yeah.
4: Mm.
2: That is so weird.
4: Mm-hmm.
3: But to clarify, she did ask for a divorce about 6 months before he died. So Maybe she was trying to like do the right thing, live her life. But
2: because she met somebody else she really liked, that kind of a thing.
3: That's what it sounds like. Yeah, she said, according to the email, if you missed the original one, she told him she wanted a divorce because she deserved to be happy and wanted a more exciting life.
2: Yeah, but you take a vow for better, for worse.
3: You do.
2: Sickness and in health, all that. You're supposed to stand by the vow.
4: It's hogwash. Nobody follows that anymore.
2: Wow.
0: Well, there's only one answer this morning. The ex is a waste of skin, a-hole to the max. I got one of those. Yeah. Anyway, the brother's fine. The family's fine. The ex is just every word you can think of.
4: You know, every guy listening right now who's been cheated on is shaking. I hate this lady.
3: You know what I'm just thinking, too, that's an interesting reflection. The last few weddings I've been to, they haven't used in sickness and in health in the vows.
2: Interesting.
4: They've you get sick of the other person. Is that what they say now?
3: No, it's like they had the traditional vows kind of, you know, as you're used to hearing them, but that part they changed.
2: Why?
3: Which I thought was fascinating. I don't know if it's like a woke thing or I don't know what the reason is, but I know the last like three weddings I attended, and I don't go to that many.
2: That's strange.
3: And it was like one of those things, you know, because you think of it to yourself, you're like, in sickness and health, blah, blah, and you're going through it in your head, and I'm like, oh, they went off script.
2: That's strange because it's the whole point of staying together through thick and thin. You stay with each other. You help each other. You lean on each other. You're there until you cheat.
3: Grandma couldn't open her own bank account in 1953, so what are you going to do?
4: You actually pay attention to the vows when you go to weddings, don't you? I completely space out. I don't hear a word that's said.
2: Oh, I just wanted to get over with.
4: Oh, just get me to the bar.
2: Let's get to the open bar.
3: Exactly. Yeah. See you later.
2: That's it.
4: But you take it all in.
3: Depends on the wedding and who the groomsmen are. 774 texter, this is no doubt she's the a-hole. His wishes should have been honored.
2: Okay. Bottom line, yes.
3: Yeah.
2: You have to honor the wishes of the dearly departed.
3: Yeah.
4: However.
3: Okay.
2: However.
3: Yeah.
4: Funerals, wakes, and all that, that's for the living, not the dead.
3: Correct, yes.
2: Right, but again, it's your party.
3: And you'll die if you want to.
4: It's my party, and I died, and I didn't want to.
3: It is now.
2: You have to go by what they say. If they leave wishes, like you want your eyebrows done, you get your eyebrows done.
3: Yeah.
2: You can't change that.
4: I don't know. The whole party thing. Like, Danielle's mom's going to throw a party. What are you going to do, dancing like you're at the Big Easy back in the day in the alley?
3: No,
4: like,
3: but what are we doing? You have a nice gathering.
2: It's a celebration of life.
3: With food and music, and people can come in, and it's casual, and they sit down at the tables, and you share. Like, that. A lot of people do that.
2: I like
3: that. A lot of people do that versus a traditional wake and funeral now.
4: But a lot of people now are not doing anything at all.
3: Right.
4: You're seeing more and more of that.
3: Yeah.
4: This happened a lot of times in my family.
3: It's expensive, too. Very
2: expensive.
3: Yeah. What a racket is the casket market. Big casket, they're winning all day long.
4: What does a good casket go for nowadays?
3: That's $26,000, I don't know.
2: I don't know what the price is, but when my mom went, I remember going into the casket room.
3: Yeah.
2: And it was like buying a car. They were all on display. And you're so vulnerable at that point, and they're steering you towards the more expensive models.
4: Why don't you check this one out over here? It's got some good shock absorbers on it.
2: Right.
3: This has Bluetooth. Really? How long's the iPhone battery?
2: This one won't let moisture in. What?
3: Well, we want the thing to decompose, no?
2: Correct.
3: That's why you have you go in Ernie Bach's mausoleum. It's the most fascinating thing because they get the slides for the caskets, but then they have the drainage system for when you decompose. It's so fascinating.
2: What, like a car freshener hanging there too?
3: Nah, did you get the drains and the systems and the lighting? It's really, it's a beautiful space. Nice or high quality casket can cost anywhere from $2,000 to $5,000. That's kind of the going rate.
2: For something you put in the ground.
3: Unless you go to Casper Funeral Services.
4: Oh, here we go. She's looking for that endorsement now.
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2: Danielle, I want to get your take on this because I don't keep food products in my car. I might have some gum in there, maybe some Tic Tacs, maybe a lifesaver fused to the mat of the floor.
3: Yeah.
2: But as far as actually having any kind of food that might have a shelf life.
3: Yes.
2: I don't keep it in the vehicle.
3: Shelf stable.
2: Exactly.
3: It's like the water in the water bottle. You don't want to do that. Also, you could start a fire in the car in theory if the sun hits it the right way.
2: I've heard that story.
3: Yeah.
2: Yeah.
3: Yeah.
7: A mother on Instagram has gone viral explaining how her daughter has car ranch.
8: We were having dinner and my 17-year-old daughter says to me, there's no ranch. And I said, I'm sorry, I guess we're out of ranch. So she says, hold on. And she gets up and she walks out of the house and she walks right back in. And she goes, I just remembered I have car ranch. When I go to Chick-fil-A, I just get extra packets of ranch and I just keep them in my car. I said, how long has that ranch been in your car? She's like, I don't know, months. You can't just eat ranch that's been sitting in a vehicle. We live in Florida. That is a recipe for explosive diarrhea. She goes, it's fine. Open that up. Dunk. Eat.
7: No. Oh. That's a big no.
4: Huge no.
7: Absolutely not.
3: If it's a shelf stable cup slash packet, I'm okay with having it in there for a little while.
7: No, and I'll tell you why, because the temperature variation is too much. You're going from hot, cold in the car.
3: Again.
7: Sun's hitting it.
3: I've had worse things in my mouth.
4: Oh. I knew that was coming. Walk right into that one, Nolan.
2: And then you say
3: doubled
2: that.
3: Down on it. Me so much, Tyler. No, but
7: I would
3: like,
7: never do that.
3: Why?
7: Because, especially ranch, I imagine, I don't know about a packet, but there's supposed to be some dairy in that.
3: Do you know how many preservatives are in those things?
7: Yes, exactly.
3: Yeah, so they're fine with a little heat fluctuation. What do you think? They're not sitting on a pallet in a truck going across the U.S. in extreme temperatures?
7: No, it's a refrigerated truck. I see the refrigeration
3: units
7: on.
3: Get out of here.
7: Of course it is. That's government-regulated stuff.
3: No, it's not.
7: Ugh. I would never do that.
4: Not a chance.
3: Listen, I've gone into a 6-month-old barbecue sauce cup from McDonald's in my console, and I've been fine.
7: I'm even questioning if I have it in the refrigerator. You know, I'm looking at the date and everything.
3: Oh, I'm not going to mess around with the date on condiments. My ex used to be a 2 years past the expiration date condiment guy. I guarantee he's got stuff in his fridge right now that expired in 2023. I love him to death, but I'm like, what are you doing? You're just waiting for botulism.
7: Yeah, you got to let that go.
3: Uh-huh. And I have to pay for botulism to get injected into my face. So that just tells you.
4: I'm constantly throwing stuff out of my refrigerator.
7: You got to rotate that stuff
4: out. It's the condiments.
3: You throw out stuff you buy 3 days ago.
4: No.
3: Yeah, no, you know I'm right.
4: I'm not that bad.
7: Do you keep packets in your car just in case? No.
3: Do you eat in your car?
4: No.
3: Yeah.
7: You don't.
4: Rarely. If I'm on like a long road trip or something, then obviously
3: there are no French fries in between your driver's seat and the center console.
7: Wedged.
3: I have at least three.
4: Zero.
7: I would.
9: Last call. Dogs.
7: I wouldn't buy a used car unless I'm catching some French fries between the seats.
3: Right?
7: Yeah. All right.
3: Because you know they're still fine.
4: The expiration date thing freaks me out. Like old stuff, like I just never know.
3: It depends what it is.
4: Like, here's one for you. When I was on vacation, I went to see my mom in Florida last week.
7: Yeah.
4: And I was in the mood for something sweet. I was getting ready to watch a movie. My mom didn't really have any except like these weird gourmet Christmas cookies she makes that are frozen in the refrigerator.
3: Oh my God.
4: But I saw
2: I'm going to eat that
3: such
2: up.
3: A trope. Oh,
4: I saw a giant. Giant jar of Jif peanut butter.
3: Yeah.
4: I was like, ooh, well, peanut butter on a slice of bread. That's what I'll have.
3: Oh, was it rancid?
4: I didn't even look. And my mom had it in the refrigerator. I don't know why.
3: Oh,
4: she keeps
3: forget about that.
4: Refrigerator.
3: Get it
7: peanut butter in the
3: peanut
7: refrigerator.
3: Butter in the
4: I get the peanut butter. I slather it on the bread. I eat it. Everything's great. My mom comes up to me like an hour later and she goes, she saw the peanut butter butter knife in the sink with the little peanut butter. She goes, did you didn't eat that peanut butter that was in the refrigerator? And I, my eyes bugged out of my head. I was like, what are you, what, why? What are you talking about? She goes, I got to go look at the expiration date. She goes, that was Pop's peanut butter. Keep in mind, he passed away two years ago.
3: No.
2: Oh.
4: Yeah, it was, the expiration date was a year and a half ago. I'm fine. I didn't die.
3: Yeah, you're all right.
4: I was ready to take myself to the emergency room and get
7: my
4: stomach pumped.
7: Will you ever go in the fridge, take something out that you want to use? You're all set. You're going to use this. And there's a little something on it. Do you just... scrape that off.
3: Again, it depends what it is. Like,
4: what are you, George Costanza eating cannolis out of the trash? What are you doing?
7: I would not do that.
3: It was refuse adjacent. It was on top.
4: It was
3: an eclair. Yeah. It depends what, like, if it's like a piece of produce or like cheese, obviously, I'm just going to cut that off. But if it's like bat, if it's meat that's
7: bread?
3: Turning, we're not doing
7: that. No, I wouldn't do that for me.
3: Bread, I'll cut the end off. That's
7: you're not supposed to. The mold on bread, you're supposed to just throw it out. I will cut the moldy piece off.
3: Yeah.
4: Oh, that's so gross.
3: I'm usually toasting it anyway.
4: Oh, come on. Eat moldy bread. What is wrong? Go buy more bread. You make money.
3: He doesn't make it.
7: It has nothing to do with it. I'm going to make a sandwich.
10: From where you came from.
7: I've got everything out in front of me to make the sandwich. This is bread. Oh, it's got some mold on it. Oh, I'll just cut that up. Yeah, what am I going to get in the car and go to the store?
4: That ends the game. The game is over. It's a rain out. You got to pack your stuff and go home.
3: What do you want, eat a lettuce and turkey wrap over the sink? No.
4: Yeah.
11: He was raised by people who endured the Depression, and they never changed.
3: Raised by wolves.
7: And then what am I going to do? Go to the fridge and just have some expired Jif?
4: You know what this is? I'm going to say it right now. This is an Irish thing.
3: No, it's not. This is,
11: here we go.
3: Get out of here.
4: Wow. Doesn't understand good food.
3: Get out of here.
4: We'll eat crappy, stale, moldy bread.
7: I'm not eating the mold off the bread. I'm cutting it off.
11: I think like we should end the show with giving him the William Wallace today. Give him the William, Tyler, the William Wallace ending.
4: Just throw the bread out. Start over again. You
7: it's
4: can't
7: not necessary.
4: Eat bread that had mold on it. I don't care if you cut
11: only
4: it off
11: only one
4: or not.
11: Slice has the mold on it.
4: That's so disgusting.
7: I haven't taken
11: it's
7: a sick
11: not.
7: Day
11: it's
7: here
11: one slice.
7: In years.
4: Can we please get some text messages in here? 877-617-100.7. Would you cut the mold off the bread and continue eating?
11: Absolutely.
7: Yes. Yes. Right. I guarantee you.
4: Clearly, you savages
7: percentage-wise,
4: would.
7: Percentage-wise,
11: he's getting all upset
7: most people
11: thought.
7: Are going to say yes.

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3: And we were talking about this the other day, and you can go a couple different ways with this.
4: Yep.
3: This is your chance to tell us, what is your I give up meal? I give up.
5: I give up.
3: Either it's one of those situations where you're just too tired to make anything, too tired to order anything and wait for it to be delivered, and you're just heading to the cupboard and you're going to grab something there or out of the fridge, and that's going to be your dinner. You just, I give up. I can't. I don't have it in me. I don't have the energy. Or you've had a really rough day.
4: Mm-hmm.
3: You've been... Bathing suit season is coming.
4: Yep.
3: You've been watching everything. You know, watching what you eat, taking care of yourself, trying to get rid of the winter roll.
4: Mm-hmm. Little muffin top.
3: You've had such a day. It's like, no, I give up. I'm having whatever I want.
5: Yeah, mm-hmm. You had a bad day at work. Boss pissed you off.
3: Yeah.
5: Like, you know what? I just need a steak and cheese from Dom's.
3: I need this.
5: Mm-hmm. Yeah.
3: Yes. Is that yours?
5: Oh, 100%.
3: Steak and cheese. That's it.
5: Steak and cheese and a bag of chips. I can get through the rest of the day.
3: But like a Fanta grape soda?
5: No.
4: He's not going to drink a Fanta.
5: No.
4: You know how much sugar is in that?
5: God, are you kidding me? No. But a steak and cheese and mushrooms, though.
4: You want a Fanta?
5: That gets me going. That eases the pain for the rest of the day.
4: Hmm.
3: See, I can go a couple of ways on this. I can go with the, I'm sacked out on the couch watching a game or something. I'm just heading over to the cupboard. I'm grabbing like a jar of peanut butter, a knife, and a box of Wheat Thins. That's my dinner. That's it.
5: That's a good one.
3: Or I'll just order a pepperoni pizza and probably eat the whole thing.
5: There you go.
4: Yeah.
5: And then go ride the Peloton for 4 hours.
3: Oh, deal with the guilt afterwards? Are you kidding me?
5: Absolutely.
3: But it's so good when I had it, though.
4: So good. You get a
3: Danielle,
4: self-flagellate.
3: You give up. What is it?
4: A lot. You know, I never used to be a DoorDash, Uber Eats ordering person very often. I find myself doing it more now. I'm trying to kind of stay away from that. I would say if I don't feel like making anything, I'm either getting a well-done pepperoni pizza from Vesuvius and Marblehead.
3: Burnt.
4: No, well done.
3: I never knew what a well-done pizza was before until I met you.
4: Yeah.
3: I don't know anybody who orders a well-done pizza.
4: Well, it's also pretty specific that we went to Santarpio's. That's kind of well-done, I feel like, is time. Not all places have people that want well done, but I feel like well done is something you get a lot of times.
3: And that was extremely well done. The crust was black.
4: No, it wasn't. It was well done.
3: I remember it well.
4: It was delicious. Okay, you're sitting over here trying to cut it with a fork and a knife.
3: I was not doing that.
4: But anyway. Or I might get some pho.
3: Pho.
4: From Soul Bistro in Marblehead. Yeah. Delicious chicken pho. What do you mean, ugh? It's soup.
5: Yeah, it stinks.
4: All right, anyway.
3: Is it just like a noodle soup?
5: It makes you feel good, though.
4: Yeah.
5: That's all.
4: It really doesn't. I can see if you go to a more traditional Vietnamese place that does like a lot of the spices and stuff, that has a more pungent aroma.
3: Mm-hmm.
5: Or it just stinks wherever you get it.
4: No,
5: but
4: it smells good. It's nice. Anyway.
3: No judgments here.
4: Mr. Okay, Italian culture over here is judging other cultures' food. That's rich. I like to cook. I don't mind cooking, so even sometimes because I will get into the analysis paralysis thing where I'll sit there and think about what I'm going to order for 2 hours, and then at that point I'm like, it's too late. It's 8 o'clock. I got to go to bed. So I'll usually do like a little angel hair I have these crushed Calabrian chilies and a little lemon and some Parmigiano Reggiano. It takes like 6 minutes to cook it. I just
3: but you're
4: it
3: getting
4: real
3: pans fast. Out. You're
4: it's
3: boiling water.
4: It's one pan. You get the little... Strain the pasta, throw it back in, mix everything around you. Bob's your uncle. It's not that difficult.
3: You could also do just like Kraft macaroni and cheese that fast, too.
4: Ugh.
3: How dare you?
4: Gross. I'm not doing
3: it's
4: a powdered cheese
3: staple.
4: Product. Now, mac and cheese is even something that's quick for me to make. You just make a quick roux, throw some milk in there, throw the cheddar cheese.
3: Quick roux.
4: It is.
5: The spirit of this entire thing is lost.
3: Yeah, it's gone.
4: Because
5: how much work can you do to feel
4: better? But it doesn't take that long.
3: She's over there whisking up a roux. I'm on the couch covered in crumbs and peanut butter.
4: It takes me just as long to make the mac and cheese from scratch as it does to take for you to do the box. So why not have it good? Why not have cavatappi pasta?
3: Marty from Hudson, what is your I give up meal?
6: Hot dogs and beans.
4: Oh,
3: hot
4: nice.
3: Dogs and beans.
4: I love
5: I like that.
4: If you're from Mass, you have to say hot dogs.
5: Okay, yeah.
3: Wow. Do you throw ketchup on the beans?
6: Boil up a couple of hot dogs, open a can of beans, you're good to go.
4: There you go.
3: Well, good to go is right.
5: Yeah, you sure are, buddy.
3: Especially later. Yeah.
5: Oh, nice can of bush baked beans.
3: With that hunk of fat in the middle.
4: Yes.
5: Get the ones with the bacon.
4: You gotta fish that thing out.
3: Yeah. Do you? My old man used to eat that.
4: My
3: it's
4: old,
3: so yeah. gross.
4: That's disgusting.
5: No, I leave it. You know what you do? You eat it. You just leave it in there right to the end. Let all that juice, let everything stay there. Let it permeate, and then just.
3: When's the last time you heated up a can of beans?
5: It's been a minute, but yeah. If
4: you
5: I was
4: don't good, think it
5: I
4: permeated in
5: weekend.
4: The can on the shelf
5: that
4: for
5: might
4: a couple
5: be,
4: of years?
5: Would you say?
4: You don't think it permeated while it was in the can on
5: the
4: shelf?
5: Yeah, a little longer though when it's hot.
3: Yeah, it's got a weird consistency to it. It's like a gel. Gel fat.
5: This weekend. Way to go, Marty. That's a great idea.
4: I want photographic evidence if you have canned beans this weekend.
5: Oh, I would eat canned beans for sure. What am I going to do, make them at home?
3: Do you put ketchup on the beans?
5: No. My friend's wife, you know what she does?
4: I'm afraid to
5: ask. She puts mustard, yellow mustard on the beans.
3: No.
5: Yeah, that's weird. I always thought that was weird.
3: It's just a weird combo.
5: It's stupid, but she loves it.
3: All right, no judgments. Right. No judgments.
5: Sorry,
3: again.
5: It's her thing.
3: Yep. No judgments.
4: Yep.
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30: I think you'll agree with me. Nothing is worse than slow internet. Whether you're trying to get a project done or you're at home streaming a movie and the circle of death suddenly comes on. 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Starlink.

0: wasn't. Oh, don't lie.
1: He's saying that with all his fingers crossed.
0: Homemade pizza is one of those things that's generally trash unless you have an outdoor pizza oven or you know how to properly use a well-heated pizza stone. Other, like, people always try to...
2: Do you have a pizza stone?
0: I don't, because I don't make pizza. I'm not someone that likes to... I don't want to stretch the... I know where I like my pizza. Yeah. Santarpio's, Regina, and Vesuvius. Outside of that...
2: All right.
1: Yeah.
0: I'm not gonna, that's not, that's like me making sushi at home. It's not one of those things that, there's a lot of things I can make at home.
2: You know what?
0: This is not one of them.
2: We're breaking the rules of the check-in. We said there are no wrong answers.
0: You no, can't. But that's a wrong answer. When you said, what's for dinner? And Kelly said, I'm going to make a pizza on a cookie sheet. You should have run out the house right then.
1: Yep.
0: But you had
2: what
0: to take the puppy
2: is,
0: out.
2: What is
1: the phone? Here's the nearest pizza shop, honey.
2: What is your I give up meal? I give up. It's either you're just too damn tired to make anything or order anything and wait for it, and you just grab whatever you have there quickly just to eat something for dinner, or you've had a rough day, hell with the diet, hell of taking care of yourself, you're going to order something, you're going to eat the whole thing. Mm-hmm. I give up. What is yours? I love Robin from Haverhill here. Robin, I'm going to give you a round of applause as soon as you say this because I have done this. What is your I give up meal?
3: Oreos and a cup of milk.
0: That's it.
3: Or Oreos at the least.
0: Are you dipping them?
2: Absolutely.
0: I'm not asking you. I'm asking her because I'm not a dipper.
2: Shut up.
3: You don't need to. You don't need to. But yes, every once in a while, it's fun, like a child. You
2: like
3: know,
2: a child. No, you have to dip.
0: No, I'm not dipping texture.
1: Not only do you dip it, I just drop it in and let it sit there for a minute and then pull it out.
0: Disgusting.
1: Oh, absolutely. I've had Oreos and milk since I was a kid. But
2: no, then it falls apart.
0: Disgusting.
1: No, just for like maybe a 30-second count, that's it.
0: What, are you
1: and then
0: fishing
1: it
0: out with your fingers?
2: That's a lot.
1: Well, not even a spoon, maybe. But if I'm eating it on my own, yeah, I'll use
0: eating
1: my fingers.
0: Oreos with a spoon.
2: Will you eat an entire sleeve?
1: Oh, God, yeah.
2: Yeah.
0: Double
1: when
0: stuff?
1: When I was a kid, dude, I used to crush Oreos.
0: Yeah. Double stuff?
2: Oh, my God.
1: I've done the double stuff, but I like the regular Oreo the best.
0: Really?
1: Yeah.
0: You're the one.
1: Yeah.
0: Huh.
1: There's too much filling in the double
0: stuff. Get out of here. Too much filling.
2: I could easily eat that for dinner. I'm thinking about that now.
1: Yeah, you are, yeah.
2: Johnny, what is your I give up meal?
4: My I give up meal is, my wife says it's disgusting, but since I was in the military back in the late 70s, and we used to have sea rations, and sea rations used to be American spaghetti and meatballs in a can. So just pop the can open and eat it cold.
2: Oh, God. Cold canned spaghetti.
1: That's awful. Pasta should not be eaten cold.
0: No, just, no.
1: Unless it's like a macaroni salad. No. Yeah.
2: Kelly will do that, though. We'll have pasta. Oh, save that. I'll have it the next. I'll see her eating it right out of the Tupperware.
0: Like, disgusting.
2: Did you heat that up? No, it's
0: How
2: cold.
0: How am I friends with this woman?
2: Oh.
1: Johnny's not the only one I know that does this, by the way. I know other guys that do this.
2: Cold Why would pasta. You want to eat it cold, though?
1: The same people that eat cold pizza first thing in the morning when they're hungover.
2: Just the texture of that.
1: Yeah, nah, it's gross.
0: Got to
1: heat it up.
0: Congealed.
1: Got to heat it up.
2: How about this one?
5: My favorite I give up meal, Chef Boyardee overstuffed beef ravioli right out of the can.
2: Oh. What is this right out of the can thing?
1: So you can get that nice tinny flavor.
2: You
1: when
2: have
1: you
2: to at least heat it up.
0: It's like 62 degrees.
2: Cold Chef Boyardee? All those little squares stuck
0: congealed.
2: Together?
1: Put it. You know what the best part is when you eat the Chef Boyardee? You put it in like a plastic bowl so it gets nice and stained from that sauce. That stain will never go away no matter how many times you wash it.
2: That's true. Oh, we got some great text coming in here.
0: We do have a lot of text messages. So let's see. Tortilla chips with Mexican cheese melted in the microwave. 774 text. Quick and easy.
2: Done that.
0: Another 774 text. Grilled cheese with ham and tomato.
1: Oh, that's a great sandwich.
2: Yeah, that's good.
1: Yes.
0: 508 text, ice cream. Bonus, if it's coffee ice cream, you can tell people you had a frozen latte.
1: Not bad, actually. I like that.
0: 774, very relatable text. The six-month-old tuna can in the cabinet for a tuna melt.
2: It's always 6 months old.
0: Yeah. But
2: it
0: lasts
2: still
0: until
2: good?
0: 2029.
2: Is this okay? And it's got to be the solid white in water, right? Say it.
1: No, say it. Don't say it.
0: I eat oil-packed tuna. That's how I grew up. I didn't know what water-packed tuna was. It's delicious. The pastina. If the pastina people are listening,
2: oily
0: let's go,
2: tuna.
0: Get the endorsement.
1: Don't get me wrong. I'll do the oily tuna at home if it's made homemade, but not out of a can.
2: Like in a sandwich?
1: Oh, yeah, absolutely, yeah.
2: Oily
1: but
2: tuna
1: to
2: sandwich.
1: Eat it, to eat it like packed in like that, God knows how long
0: celery.
1: It's been there.
2: But if the oil in the tuna just makes it like a paste.
0: Oh, no, it doesn't. It's olive
1: moisture.
0: Oil. It's good olive oil.
2: Yeah, but it's been sitting in that. So
0: it's marinating.
2: No,

0: What do you think?
1: No, it's going to be packed in water, and then you mix it with mayonnaise, maybe some chopped up celery.
0: Yeah, and then you're getting the life back out because you got a ball of tuna stuck in your throat because it's so dry. Jesus.
2: And I peel that off the roof of your mouth for a week.
0: 781 texter, the I give up is ramen noodles, yes, the little package, or a microwave cup of mac and cheese. If I can manage to order something, I'm with Tyler, steak and cheese.
2: There you go.
0: Love you guys. Happy anniversary. It's great having you be part of my morning. Thank you.
2: Thank you.
1: Thank you. What does this mean? The 60-second pasta in the microwave, butter and ketchup.
0: Is it like the package of pre-cooked pasta?
1: Butter and ketchup?
0: That's disgusting. Are you trying to make tomato sauce? Is that what's happening?
1: Oh.
0: Ketchup on pasta? Is that what we're doing?
1: I give up after that one.
0: I think we all did.
2: Spaghetti and eggs?
1: What's your give up meal? I give up!
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0: And Tyler.
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2: You know what we're doing this morning? We're eating good in the neighborhood.
3: We are.
2: Well, not necessarily.
3: I just had a half a burrito.
2: You did, and you savored that thing.
3: So good.
2: And you saved the other half for tomorrow.
3: I did. Thank you, Anna. It's Taqueria.
2: There it is.
3: Mm-hmm. We have a lot of text messages that we need to get to still.
2: This is about
3: the situation.
2: I give up meal.
3: I give up meal.
2: You don't have it in you.
3: You don't have it in
4: you. Can't do it today.
3: No. Yeah. McDonald's, two double cheeseburgers, a six-piece, and a medium fry.
2: Wait a minute. That's a lot.
3: That's a lot.
4: That's a good order.
3: Mm-hmm.
2: Wow. Double cheeseburgers, too.
3: Double cheeseburgers.
4: The McDonald's double cheese is my go-to. Once a year I go to McDonald's, got to get a double cheese.
2: I can get, one.
4: Yeah. I'll get a six-piece and a fry, but not two.
2: Really?
4: Yeah.
2: I'll just generally do two cheeseburgers.
4: But just get a double and get some nugs.
2: No.
4: It's too much.
3: Richie Rich over here at 978 Tech and then cooked lobster meat for Market Basket, loaded with butter, covered with breadcrumbs, 15 minutes in the oven, heaven forever.
2: Wow.
4: He ain't wrong.
2: All right.
3: 978 Tech, sir. I don't know if I actually believe this or if you're just trying to just make me vomit, but
4: it's gross.
3: Tuna fish on raisin bread?
2: Oh, I have never heard of that in my life.
3: Well, sweet and savory? Like, what's
2: the... No. Why put the two together?
4: Mm.
2: Well, that's insane.
3: Oh, I mean, I can see grapes in a chicken salad or apples if you're doing that kind, but...
2: Do you toast it?
3: You have to.
4: You know what you do?
2: Toasted raisin bread with tuna?
4: Actually, you know what you do? You toast the raisin bread, you put the tuna on, and then you chuck it right in the garbage.
3: Ugh, gross. Bunch of people checking in with cereal.
4: Yeah.
3: Various different kinds
2: Absolutely.
3: Of cereal.
2: Absolutely.
3: 978 texture, I question you. Cinnamon Toast Crunch, 2% milk with 3 ice cubes, only after 11 p.m.
2: Why the ice cubes?
3: I don't know, to keep it cold.
2: Is that necessary?
3: Unless you have cholesterol issues, I don't know why anybody's doing anything other than whole fat milk.
2: 2%, yeah. 2% is watery enough as it is.
3: Exactly.
2: You going to put ice cubes in that too?
3: Good Lord.
4: Of all the cereals, Cinnamon Toast Crunch? Okay.
3: That's the best one.
4: We don't judge. We don't judge.
3: That's the best one.
4: No, it's not.
3: Yes. What's your favorite junk cereal?
4: There's a million of them. Anything other than Cinnamon Toast Crunch.
3: Yeah, you're out of your mind.
2: What's your go-to cereal?
4: I haven't bought a box of cereal in decades. I don't even know what I would go for, but I would not go for that.
2: Honey Nut Cheerios.
4: That's a great one.
2: Yeah.
4: I used to love Golden Grahams.
3: Because you're trying to be a little healthy still.
2: What's yours?
4: You know, I have
2: shredded
4: the heart on the box, and he thinks it's healthy.
3: Exactly. Yeah.
2: Shredded wheat.
3: You're getting your omegas.
4: Shredded wheat.
3: My top two junk cereals. I don't like a lot of the Fruity Pebbles, the Captain Crunch,
2: that
3: stuff. Cinnamon Toast Crunch and Lucky Charms are goat, in my opinion, the cereals.
2: You know what? I will go with Lucky Charms because, again, it's childhood.
3: It is.
2: You eat stuff from your childhood.
3: I was not allowed to eat junk cereal growing up.
2: So you went nuts.
3: So I'm overcompensated. Yeah, and also, Cinnamon Toast Crunch, can we, that period of time when we had the Kelsey's on the box really ruined it for me. I don't need them in there. And then my healthy one, which everybody thinks I'm a psychopath for, which is fine, is Grape Nuts.
4: Actually, I have some Grape Nuts at home. I actually do have that in the
3: I love Grape Nuts. Yep. Grape Nuts are really good when you're high, if you're a texture
4: person.
3: Crunchy.
2: I'll put Grape Nuts on yogurt or something like that for some crunchy texture.
4: There you go.
3: But you going to go to the Continental and order the Grape Nut pudding? 781 texture, slice of Italian scally bread.
4: There you go.
3: I don't know if that's toasted or untoasted. Either way,
2: it's
3: it could
2: be
3: work.
2: Toasted.
3: Mm-hmm.
4: Just plain.
3: Just grab it out of the bag, roll it back up, put the red twist tie on.
2: How about this one? 781. I invented tuna casserole in college. Ramen with a can of tuna and a spice packet.
3: It's a lot of sodium, but okay.
4: Oh my God, your ankles are going to swell up like balloons after that.
3: Yeah. Also, I have a little question because we get a couple of other texts from this individual. Spaghetti and eggs?
4: Yeah. That's disgusting.
3: I mean, and I'm assuming we're not talking carbonara here.
2: Wait a minute.
4: Do you put the eggs in the spaghetti? How does that work?
3: I need
4: Or are you having a bowl of spaghetti and a side of scrambled eggs?
3: I don't know.
2: Scrambled eggs are over easy, so you get the runny yolk going into the spaghetti.
4: On spaghetti, though? Runny yolk inside gravy? Oh.
2: I'm questioning humanity right now with some of these answers.
4: Oh.
3: There's a lot of stuff. We're learning so much about people.
2: This is what people are eating?
3: Kimchi with white rice. That's a good quick one.
2: Kimchi.
3: I would do that.
2: No.
4: Stop it.
3: Yeah, it's fermented. It's got healthy.
4: God.
2: Kimchi. Oh. Don't you have to put that in the ground for 8 months? Let it ferment?
3: Yeah, but now it's fermented. It's bubbly, and you take the little thing off the crock, and you know, you're getting the probiotics.
4: I think Scotty from Malden has the winner of the day.
3: Mm-hmm. Yes.
4: A joint rolled in a flavored paper.
2: For dinner.
4: Yeah. Smoke up, buddy.
3: Cranberry pomegranate, or what's this kind?
5: B&M baked beans, take the brown bread in the can, cut a hole in the middle of it, pour the baked beans in the middle of it, and just eat the both of them right out of the can.
2: Wait a minute.
3: Gross.
2: Wait.
3: Gross.
2: The can of brown bread?
3: Yep.
2: You hold it out and put the beans in it?
3: It's a lot of brown.
2: Dude, I got to review.
5: B&M baked beans. Take the brown bread in the can. Yep. Cut a hole in the middle of it. Pour the baked beans in the middle of it. And just eat the both of them right out of the can.
2: It's like Depression era stuff.
4: Dude, when I was growing up, cookouts, there was hot dogs and beans were a staple. Yes. There was always brown bread.
3: You just went so Rhode Island. Did you hear that? Hot dog.
4: Hot dog, yeah. That's what I meant.
2: Yeah. Washing it down with coffee milk.
4: Yeah. It was a big thing, though. The brown bread was a big thing. A
2: lot of gas, Rhode Island. A lot of gas.
4: I didn't do the brown bread too much. Jeez. That was my old man's thing.
2: It's disgusting.
4: Yeah. I never saw anybody cut a hole in the middle of it, though. That's savage.
3: That's savagery.
4: I like that.
2: He's cutting the hole in the middle of it, put the beans in, right?
4: Just the beans.
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2: Coming in hot on this Friday at 4 o'clock are my basement tapes. I will remind you about the guitar heroics of one Vito Bratta. 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We got a pair from Van Halen in honor of Michael Anthony's birthday this weekend.
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2: What's the old expression? Sun's out, toes out.
3: Well, unfortunately, the toes haven't seen the sun for a while, and a lot of you don't like to take care of them because you've got the preconceived notions, and here we are.
2: What's the preconceived notion?
3: You can go get a pedicure. It's not gay. Okay? You're going to be fine.
4: It's not?
3: Yes.
4: Sure?
3: You're, go get a no-polish pedicure. It's fine.
2: I've never done it myself, and it's not because I think it might be a gay thing. It's just somebody playing with my feet and digging around in there.
3: It feels nice.
2: Does it?
3: Oh, my God. When Jaspy gives me the extra massage up at Depp, absolutely.
2: But they have, like, pointy things getting the toe jam out and all that kind of a thing.
4: Does it hurt?
2: Just digging away.
3: Well, I mean, if they used a little scrapey thing to go under, wouldn't you want the toe cheese to be out instead of under?
2: Is there some sort of a spray-on anesthetic that they use, or do they numb it up?
5: Because they cut me.
3: No, you go for a nice spa pedicure. You soak the dogs, right, for a little while. Then we do the cleanup of the cuticles, the remover. Then they take the cheese grater thing, which is probably going to be like a pound of Parmesan that comes off your feet after the end of the winter.
4: I could use that on my heels.
3: Yeah.
2: You know what? I have one of those things because I saw Big Poppy with it in the locker room.
3: Yeah, it's a rasp.
2: It's like, oh my God, because on the bottom of my left heel, for some reason, that's the only spot.
3: Really? Maybe you have a gait issue.
2: I never thought about that.
3: Yeah.
2: Wow.
6: That's your game leg.
2: My father-in-law's feet are the worst feet I have ever seen in my life. And just talking about it, I have the visual because they would go to Florida every year. We'd go down and visit him, be by the pool, and there were those giant feet. He's a big man. He's like 6'6", 6'7".
4: Oh, really?
2: Giant feet.
3: Really?
2: And they just go in every different direction, and I have never seen fungus like that in my life.
4: Oh, he's got, like, fungus?
2: Like, extreme. Oh. Not just a little bit. Extreme.
4: Is it like just a gangrene type thing? Or like we have colors?
2: Yes.
4: Oh.
2: Could be like a rotting toe. I don't know.
4: Stop.
3: If you have onychomycosis...
2: But Kelly and her sister begged him and treated him to a pedicure.
3: Yeah.
2: And I guess when they went, he was a good sport about it. When they went, the women who worked there were absolutely horrified.
3: Oh,
2: but
3: absolutely.
2: Also fascinated at the same time.
3: Oh, they're yakking about him in Vietnamese in the back.
2: Yes.
3: 100%.
2: Then they were all helping out.
3: Yes.
5: I heard every word you said about me.
2: So this woman has gone on TikTok to talk about men wearing flip-flops, and nearly 30 million women have watched this, and many of them commented about
3: it.
2: She even gets emotional talking about it.
7: Can men please stop wearing flip-flops? It's really gross.
2: Is it gross?
3: It's not gross. See, people make sense. I'm not some... Tyler, I feel like you're grossed out by feet.
4: I love flip-flops.
3: But I feel like you are grossed out by feet in general,
4: no,
3: right? Like as a concept.
4: I had a girl once, like she wanted to do feet things, and I was like, no, we're not.
2: Like sucking the toes? Tarantino.
4: Yeah. Like,
3: we don't have enough time for this right now.
4: Yeah, we're not doing that. That's another whole segment altogether. Yeah, she wanted to like suck my toes, she wanted me to suck her toes. I was like, we're not sucking toes. What are we doing?
6: I don't know.
4: Toes are not for sucking.
8: I love it when you talk dirty.
4: Anyway, but I'm a flip-flop guy, though, big time, all summer long.
3: I don't mind. You know what? I don't mind it. It is what it is. Like, some people just have gross feet, and it's fine.
6: Pool only.
3: But what? Oh, Michael, please. Can we stop with this?
6: Pool only. You own more than one pair of shoes. Be a man.
2: Pelosi is the guy who puts his bare feet up on the plane on the armrest in front of him.
6: Absolutely not. Are you kidding?
3: No way.
6: I'm ready to get out of there. I got my bag and my shoes on at all times, ready to exit.
3: For purposes of discussion, do you consider flip-flops and slides to be two different entities, like as a hot dog a sandwich argument?
2: I don't think so.
6: They're the same.
2: Yeah, they're the same.
3: Okay.
2: There's toe exposure.
3: Toe exposure.
4: They're in the same
3: toe
4: family.
3: Exposure.
2: Like, I have a pair of UFOs, are so comfortable.
3: Yep.
2: And I have sandals as well, more expensive sandals. But the toes are all exposed there.
3: The dress sandals.
2: The dress sandals.
3: The mandals.
2: But it's also...
4: Yeah, you gotta lose the mandals, dude.
3: I feel like Carter's a mandals guy.
2: Carter wears them all the time.
4: 100%. Yeah, Carter is like, you know, and I love Carter, but he's mandals in a tank top.
3: All summer.
4: And jorts.
6: But he's legit. That's his, you know, his rock.
4: Like, he's jorts, tank top, mandals. You're not a jorts, tank top, mandals.
2: No, but if it's like beach or something like that, I will, or doing something summery.
3: You're not going to the beach. You got a puppy.
2: Yeah, I'm not doing anything this year, but... No, I love the flip-flops. My feet are disgusting because I don't know if you guys are aware of it, but I ran several marathons.
4: Yeah, I've heard about this before.
2: So I pounded out a lot of miles, and it's taken a toll on my feet.
3: Now, have you ever suffered a split toenail?
2: I have not.
4: This is so traumatic. I got to be honest with you. This is killing me. I told the story on the air a couple weeks ago. I stubbed my toe real bad. couple of weeks ago. My little pinky toe. My little pinky toe.
2: Did you tear up?
6: Stub my toe real bad.
4: No, you know when you stub your toe.
3: All the way home?
4: You know when you stub your toe.
2: Yeah.
4: And it's like it hurts, and you're like but then after like a minute, it starts to subside.
3: No. Nope.
4: This didn't subside.
6: You broke it.
4: I'm getting choked up thinking about it. It did not subside at all. And I was like, I had a sock on. I was like, this is not right. I got to look. Blood everywhere.
2: Did you have a sandal and a sock on?
4: No. I had just a, no, I don't do that.
3: Get a walking boot.
4: I had just a sock on. I took the sock off. Blood everywhere. Long story short, I split the toenail directly down the middle from top to bottom.
3: Oh.
4: All right.
3: Oh.
4: So it healed up. Wow. It's fine. But now I just have like the toenail is like a V now. Like, it just splits.
2: It's flaring?
4: Like
2: is it flaring out?
3: Is it the third V-bro?
4: It's...
6: I don't know, General Nolan. Do you think we can get into the front line?
2: Wait,
6: to get him evacuated?
2: The nail,
6: I don't know.
2: The nail bed is exposed?
4: The nail bed is not exposed because I've been keeping a hydro-seal Band-Aid on it.
3: You got to let that thing air out.
2: What are you doing, hydro-seal?
4: Well, I keep replacing the Band-Aid like every day or two. And but so the HydroSeal Band-Aid, it's flesh colored. So if I was wearing flip flops, you couldn't tell.
3: We
4: you have to really look.
2: We may have to stop this. I'm starting to feel something.
4: Yeah,
2: something's coming up here.
4: Getting the hot water
2: because I know there's a smell.
4: Not at all.
2: No, there's
4: no
2: a smell.
4: I take very good care of my feet.
2: No,
4: I cut my toenails religiously.
3: There's no way his feet smell, guy.
2: No, with that, he's keeping that thing wrapped. There's no air getting in there.
6: To wear your stocking feet in the house.
2: Your foot is rotting away, basically.
4: All right,
2: it's like the Civil War. We're gonna have to bite on a piece of wood and take that thing right off.
4: What am I supposed to do with this thing?
3: Because let it grow out.
4: But it's the thing is,
6: fortnight since I've written
4: the toenail is still both sides are still there intact.
3: Yeah.
4: It's just split in half.
3: Yeah, you just have to wait for it to grow out.
4: Again, there's nothing to grow out.
3: The rest of the toenail that's underneath, that's what you know toenails grow, yeah?
2: Yeah,
4: right. But if it's split down the middle, is that going to grow? Is that
3: it
4: gonna,
3: should.
4: Is it going to forge skew? World?
2: But after all this time,
6: skew?
2: I think it's a deformity now. Okay?
4: What am I supposed to do?
3: You
4: wear
3: want me
4: a Band-Aid
3: to find you
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Madison Square Garden, 9 shows in July. Their first concerts in 4 years after John Bon Jovi's successful vocal cord surgery. I'm Carter Allen, hanging out with you till 2. Vocal cords feeling okay today. 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

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You know, the 50th anniversary of the release of the first Tom Petty album comes up in November. 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For the moment, look for that Live at the Paradise Theater 1978. 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

WZLX is celebrating America's 250th birthday by giving away $2,500 four times each weekday. Well, it's Friday, it's a weekday, and I've got $2,500 for you. It's coming up in about 11 minutes, all right? Good luck.

0: 100.7 WZLX, Carter Allen here on your Friday. So everybody okay? Yesterday was a little lively with the rain. Man, I was driving. It was crazy. I thought it was a scene in Twister. I was expecting the cow to go flying by. At least I didn't have to drive through a house like they did in the movie. Anyway, nice to have your company. I've got a lot going on. I've got $2,500 to give away. That's right after I do the Rock and Roll Diary. It is June 19th, the birthday of Ann Wilson from Heart. On this day, 1967, in a news interview on British television, Paul McCartney repeated a statement he had made earlier in Life magazine that he had taken LSD. Obviously, he did it on his birthday. Guns N' Roses made its debut performance in England in 1987 at London's Marquee Club, where The Who had gotten its break over two decades earlier. David Bowie was struck in the eye at a festival in Oslo, Norway in 2004. The object thrown from the crowd turned out to be a lollipop. Ouch! After a few moments, Bowie, who was not seriously injured, resumed the concert after taking the lollipop out of his eye. In the WZLX Ticket Stash, the Allman Brothers Band did a special club show at City on Lansdowne Street in 1991. Van Halen with Sammy Hagar rocked the Centrum in 2004, and Journey with Asia Warming Up played the DCU Center in 2017. That's the Rock and Roll Diary, Friday the 19th, from the College of Classic Rock Knowledge.
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0: 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Well, just gave away $2,500 as we celebrate America's 250th birthday this Juneteenth. Well, Kenny Young has another $2,500 to give away. That's coming up at 2:40. 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
3: 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I'm a Pimple Popper person. 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
4: Do you ever watch Dr. Pimple Popper?
3: Love it. 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
3: 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Pop! If I can get it to hit the mirror. 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
5: Time to open the vinyl vault. Gonna do it in honor of Michael Anthony. It's his birthday tomorrow. The former bass player and a backing vocalist in Van Halen. And he's been a sideman in Sammy Hagar's band for quite a few years. In fact, he's on the road with Sammy. He's in Michigan tonight. We'll be at the Xfinity Center next week. Going back to the 1984 album, I'll Wait, from the Vinyl Vault.

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Carter Allen here, about to hand things over to Kenny Young. He has his basement tapes for you at 4 o'clock. Goes deep into his library, and today he's playing some White Lion. I remember emceeing for those guys in the 80s. I got out there and I introduced them, and I ran off stage, and the band never came out of the dressing room to go on stage. I think they had a big fight.

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A little rat and roll to get you fired up on this Friday afternoon. A long weekend for most. Happy Juneteenth to all that recognize and celebrate. It's Kenny Young. 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

0: 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Hey, Joey Kramer, drummer of Aerosmith, his birthday is this Sunday, so, you know, don't forget to write on his Facebook wall.
1: Second floor, hardware, children's wear, ladies' lingerie. Oh, good morning, Mr. Tyler. Going down.

KDLX, Boston's classic rock. This is Kenny Young at Mission Control. Ticket to Rock Summer is on hiatus until Monday. Yeah, the guy with the keys to the prize closet, he's off today. So we got to wait till Monday till that returns. But I'll make it up to you. How does 2,500 large sound? Yes, the 250K USA giveaway is in effect. 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

I mean, Red Hot Chili Peppers is a cool name and everything. It's Kenny Young, 100.7 WZLX. But did you know in their early club days out in L.A. in the early 80s, they used to play under the name Tony Flo and the Miraculously Majestic Masters of Mayhem? How cool would that have looked on a T-shirt? 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

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Kenny Young in commercial-free mode for the foreseeable future. I'm all giddy because I know it's coming up at 4 o'clock in my basement tapes. I will reintroduce you and remind you about the guitar heroics of one Vito Bratta.

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2: Man, I'm all jacked up about the lost classic I'm about to unleash upon you. 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And guitar hero Vito Bratta racked up Best New Guitarist that year in both Guitar World magazine and Guitar for the Practicing Musician. I can tell you to this day, I still sit in the basement with my guitar trying to figure out what the hell he was doing in the solo.

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No, I didn't forget about the Ticket to Rock Summer. It's not happening today. It, like many of you, are on vacation. The Ticket to Rock Summer resumes at 7:10 Monday morning. 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
2: She's a superstar on babeswithbunions.com. 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

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It's Kenny Young. Right now, I've got a song that tells the story of a man who travels across space and time to see the apocalypse. And then he transforms himself into

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Who's ready to kick off the double shot weekend with my Live at 5 creature double feature? Okay, put him down. 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
2: 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Tomorrow is bassist Michael Anthony's birthday, so I figured we owe the man a preemptive birthday salute, not just for his thunderous bass playing, but of course for those soaring background vocals we all know and love. 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

Nothing screams the weekend like a double shot to Van Halen live at 5. That was from a Fresno show in the spring of 92. Later, it would get released as Right Here, Right Now. It's Kenny Young, Weekend Mode Engaged. So, this hour will be due for another double shot. 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
2: I feel like there's a crossover between the blister market and the pimple popper market. 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

DLX, Boston's classic rock. It's Kenny Young. Reason number 176 why Alice Cooper is a solid stand-up individual. So he lost his credit card at a gas station last week, and this dude was stopping by to load up on gas while he was going out camping. Finds Alice Cooper's credit card jammed in the machine, and he contacts his Solid Rock Teen Center, Alice's Teen Center that he set up, a nonprofit that provides free music and art classes. Lo and behold, Alice Cooper thanks him by giving him an autographed copy of last year's studio record, The Revenge of Alice Cooper.

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It's Kenny Young. 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I'm in a bit of a pickle. 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

the Mighty Zeppelin on the Double Shot Weekend at WZLX. June 19th, 1972, an historic show took place at a sold-out Seattle Center Coliseum in Washington State. Zeppelin played for over 3.5 hours. I'm sure tickets were like $5.

WZLX, Boston's classic rock. It's Kenny Young. Don't look now, but the Scots are back in town. Yeah, Scotland taking on Morocco at Boston Stadium, a.k.a. Gillette. What's going on right now? I just hope the concessionaires at the stadium have stocked up accordingly, as have all the bars. Hopefully the bars around Boston have learned their lesson from last weekend when they were drunk dry by the Tartan Army. All right, listen, we got a few more minutes left here. Drop me a talkback on the iHeartRadio app with your suggestions.

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1: 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It's Kenny Young. We are in double shot weekend mode. I got to get out of here. I got to go stock up for the weekend here. Talking adult beverages. Probably do some smoked meats at some point. Happy Father's Day in advance. I'll be back with you at 12 o'clock to celebrate that day on Sunday. Meanwhile, Jameson, Mandatory Metallica, coming up at 7.

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1: We made it, you guys. It's Friday. It's a double shot weekend. Let's get into it. There was a proposal to serve cans of beer at an upcoming Metallica show in Glasgow, Scotland. It has been turned down because police warned of public safety concerns. It was kind of a way to reduce the lines at the bar, you know, just serve cans of beer. But police in Scotland shot the idea down. They had concerns over public safety because they said that the cans could be used as projectiles. So I guess Metallica will not be selling their own brand of beer in Scotland anyway. And yes, Metallica does have their own brand of beer. You can get the Until It Sips Pale Ale or the Enter Night Pilsner. But not in Scotland. They're not allowing cans. So I guess you could say it's Enter Can Ban. You could say that. I wouldn't say that, but you could. Kicking off, mandatory Metallica. This is one from 1991's Black Album. Enter Sandman at 100.7 WZLX.

I always misunderstood the lyrics to that song. Revved Up Like a Douche makes no sense whatsoever. They were talking about misheard lyrics on the Chuck Nolan Morning Show the other day. 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We've

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33: Yeah.

lately, you know, to help people maximize or optimize different aspects of their health and lives. There's been gains maxing at the gym, looks maxing is a thing. Now there is sperm maxing. This is a trend centered on improving sperm count and fertility and overall reproductive health. Now the trend has had some guys try things like eating raw garlic, dipping the boys in ice water, but one concerning recommendation is testicle tanning. Don't go tanning your testes. 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